0: stunning.
1: Well, this is what it's all about. Big players stepping up at the right moment. Substitutes changing the course of this game. Ahmad comes in and is just in the right position. But it's all about this run initially. Just that big touch right there at the last second to be able to break away from his defender. But then the positioning of Ahmad, just to keep himself out of it initially. The back line for Ecuador had dropped back. That opens up the space for him. And then he just allows it to come across his body. Knows he doesn't have to hit it too much. This is something that we've been talking about. Just the decision making, keeping your shots on frame. Well, Ahmad does just that. Inside the foot, side pass into the back of the net to give Ivory Coast the lead.
0: He had the game-winning goal in their last big match before this World Cup against France. Game winner for him there. This looks like a game winner here. 6 minutes added in stoppage time. Ahmad's seventh international goal.
1: On that far side, and Gouli just biting, being a bit too aggressive. That opens up the space, and they're just able to spin. And then there's loads of room. That back line for Ecuador is dropping, opens up the space for Ahmad. But in these moments, it's just about making the right decision. Excellent finish from Ahmad, open up the scoring.
0: Referee says no foul there. Rodriguez went down in the box. We are in stoppage time. Told initially six, now looks like maybe seven. After that long celebration, probably, after the goal.
1: Right now, Ivory Coast is going to have to be smart. Don't take any chances. Ecuador is going to start to send players forward.
0: What a strong second half goal for Ivory Coast. The way they came out, had the better of possession, better of the chances. They were more disciplined here in the second half than they were in the first half.
1: And we mentioned getting Diamande on the ball more often. He caused a lot of trouble on this left-hand side, even though he doesn't have a goal to show for it. Forced Ecuador to have to shift their, not necessarily formation, but shift the players around to get more coverage around him. But it was just about a moment and waiting for Ecuador to bite too quickly, be aggressive with their approach.
0: And Rulo fouls. Well, this seemed like it was going to be the biggest party in Philadelphia in a long time. Probably won't be passed until the July 4th game, but it's not going to be as loud as we thought if this result stands.
1: Look at that run. Just exceptional run to use his body, to understand where the space is behind, and then just pick his head up and make the right decision. Pass it to Ahmad for him to be able to take it first time, open up his hips, but excellent finish as well. Just a great all-around goal for this Ivory Coast team.
0: This goal for Ahmad, is it a game winner? I'll tell you in a few minutes' time. Long ball towards Arozo.
1: Single on that far side too. He's put in a shift at center back, but as soon as Kosunu had come onto the field, shifted him out wide right, and the work that he's put in, then to go on that run.
0: Conan. Ivory Coast looking for more, maybe. They don't have to. Here's a quick shot. Easily stopped by Galindez.
1: Well, this is the tempo that we've been asking for, especially in that first half, is them to send players forward. Because of the dynamism, how they utilize their wing play, felt like they could undo Ecuador a little bit, but Ecuador created a ton of their own chances and problems for Ivory Coast by picking them off higher up the field, hitting the post a couple different times, the crossbar, just really unfortunate to not find themselves up.
0: Angulo holding it. It's the first goal Ecuador conceded since March 2025 against Venezuela. 13 shutouts in 18 World Cup qualifying games, and a 19-game unbeaten streak right now is in jeopardy. Castellanos cross. And that's going to
1: go again, yep.
0: It's a corner.
1: And that's what it's going to take, just making sure everybody's doing their job. Puts himself in a really good position to win that header in front of his attacker. You see that one through.
0: Still some life for Ecuador on this set piece. Even after that goal.
1: Defense!
0: misses Caicedo's corner. Went near post, headed away. Close to Rodriguez, he's going to get to do it again. And the 6 minute of stoppage time. Still time.
1: Greg George is about picking players, trying to free somebody up to get on the end of it, to at least give yourself a chance.
0: It's Caicedo towards the middle. The keeper came out. Lopana got two hands to it. This might be enough to do it. Long ball played. Well wide. Time for Diamande. Melendez comes out after it. That goal is empty. Ball was kept in play. Sounds simple enough, but all Ivory Coast has to do is keep the ball for maybe another minute and change. Conan. Akpadu.
1: Really smart play, yep. Really smart play just to see this game out. The right idea initially to try to find Diamandi. Preciado does the work defensively.
0: Angulo couldn't get through. By Singo. In the final minute of stoppage time, unless more is added. Boney on the right. Every Coast looking at three big points here. They can hold on. Numbers in the box. Tap back. Quick shot by Kristen Al. Over everything.
1: Well, he's finding space. As soon as this game starts to open up and Ecuador's having to send numbers forward, loads of room for those players to take on and just pick out players at will right now for Ivory Coast to try to see this game out.
0: Plata knocks it back. Caicedo. Time on the scoreboard, both against Ecuador at the moment. Ordonez, the crowd beckoning him to go forward. They know. There's not much left in this. On the outside. He played it over to Angulo. Now into the box area. Laid off. Tapped in. Two players went down as that ball went out. No harm, no foul. Referee indicated corner ball. This might be it after this corner's taken.
1: Fafana saying that has to be time. Ecuador won't be in any hurry to get this ball in. Taking their time, making sure it looks to be the last opportunity. Ability to give themselves the best chance possible.
0: Caicedo has taken the last few of these. This could be it. Caicedo. Headed up, straight up by Rodriguez. Will he get another or not? Nope. The referee has said that's it. I thought he was listening to something, though, in the end. And now he's given the signal that it's officially over. So, Ivory Coast comes away with a win on Ahmad's goal. It is Pien Mulestein, Mikel John Obi, Carly Lloyd, and Juan Pablo Angel standing by to take things over as we get ready for another game as well.
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7: Yeah, hi. I'm here to pick up my suit.
8: Ah, yes. Here you go.
7: There must be a mistake. This is too small.
8: It shrunk a whole lot. Look on the bright side. Now you have a suit you can give to a child.

0: He came through and got a fantastic goal, and so they get to advance forward. I think Ecuador might feel hard done, but they have to sort of take responsibility that they didn't put the ball in the back of the net. Tough, really tough when you hit the post twice in one game.
1: Yeah, I think as the game went on, Ivory Coast was the stronger of the two teams. Yeah. I think the adjustment, bringing on Ahmad on and then moving the Omana to the left, it gave them both sides became very, very dangerous. And then I think as the game went on, Ivory Coast looked the more likely. The second half didn't quite have the same tempo of the first half in general anyway, but great finish on the goal difference. And for Ivory Coast now, it puts you in a very strong position to advance from this group.
2: Yeah, let's talk about that goal because, I mean, they were going down the wings the entire match, right? Diomande was dominating on the right-hand side in the first half, and then they bring in Ahmad from Manchester United, and he goes to the right side. Diomande goes to the left to continue what's working for them. And we talked about this in pregame when Ecuador plays the back three, that kind of, if your wing backs don't come back and aren't like staying home, that leaves spaces on the wing, and they kind of adjusted throughout the game, but it was just too much quality on the wings, coach, and that ended up kind of where the goal came from.
0: Yeah, and we talked at halftime about the quality of the cross. This one was pulled back a little bit, right? It wasn't just blindly whipped in. There was intent. It was like Pulisic's on Balogun's goal, right? And it was from the opposite sides, right? And he did very well. Ahmad did very well to just redirect and tuck it in the corner with the right weight on the ball to get it on target. Way easier to miss that goal.
2: Totally.
0: Right? But it was really very similar to the U.S. goal in their first game as well.
2: Yeah, Steve, it looks like, I think live, I almost thought, oh, it was a miss hit or a deflection or something like that. But then they showed the replay and he opened up his hips and you could tell he was going for that far post.
1: And that's the key, how he opened up his body, right? So the ball's come, and it's not easy when it's coming from one direction. It's always much easier to just send the ball back where it came from. Those are easier finishes. But he's obviously prefers his left foot in that situation. It opens up really well. And the tough part for the goalkeeper is the ball was curling away from him the entire time because the way the angle hit on and ends up into the side net, and I think it's a very, very good finish at that level. Tough ball coming across, but as we said, I think it was coming. Ivory Coast definitely deserved it. I would have put my money on Diomande being involved in maybe a goal, so he's a bit unlucky, I think, not to show up on the score sheet today or at least get an assist. But that finish there is worthy of winning that game.
2: Yeah, go ahead, coach.
0: Diomande's fun, you know. Yes. He's young, right? And you can see that is not the final product. We've seen that with many players around the world when they're 19 years old, but boy, he's special. Yeah. That's for sure. And his celebration, one of you said it, he went to the subs.
1: And I love that because you can always tell how together a team is at times. There's no egos there. It doesn't matter who scores. It's just that the team scores. The entire bench came off and started celebrating. It was a real togetherness about the Ivory Coast celebration.
2: Yeah, I want to come back and talk about Yan Diomande because it feels like, you know, obviously Ivory Coast, great team win. He's not the one who scores or assists technically, but every single time he touched the ball, it's as threatening as I've seen a winger in a long time. And there's moments in these World Cups where, you know, these young players that are relatively unknown break out and just on the biggest stage, and then they become a household name at that point. I feel like we may have gotten our first bid for this one. Let's come back, talk about that after a 1-0 Ivory Coast win over Ecuador. 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

0: Welcome back to iHeartRadio's coverage of the 2026 FIFA World Cup. We're taking a look at Group E in this second match of the day. In that group, Ivory Coast wins this one 1-0, takes the 3 points, ties them on points with Germany, but obviously Germany with the 7-1 victory over Curaçao. They have the goal differential advantage, and a pretty large one at that point. But Ecuador now sitting with 0 points in third place in the group. They're at danger of having a very talented team. They look good in that first half, but Coach, will they feel like they got hard done by the result a little bit?
1: Yes and no. I think they will say we did some very good things, but we didn't put it away. And this is the World Cup, and you have got to put it away. I remember France's coach just screaming at the players saying, this is the World Cup, this is the World Cup. And so there's a valuable lesson, right, in that if you don't put your chances away, you're going to suffer. And this was a very difficult loss because they did do some very good things. We've talked about it already a couple times now that they hit the post twice. They had some good quality, but they just didn't get over the hump. And they didn't take advantage of another young team that hasn't been in a World Cup for a while. So they've dug themselves a bit of a hole.
2: Yeah, simple as that. They didn't take their chances. I think they'll watch the film. Say the first 45 created a lot. And normally you create that many good chances, you'll find yourself on the right side of the results. Unfortunately, you couldn't keep it going second half. And in the end, Ivory Coast, you got to give them credit. They were the better team second half.
0: Let's come back and take a look at the group as a whole, kind of how this one plays out the next couple of games. 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
3: The Red Sox look to sweep the Rangers tonight at Fenway. Tomorrow, the Patriots kick off mandatory minicamp. The Knicks are NBA champions for the first time in 53 years after series MVP Jalen Brunson's 45-point closeout performance in last night's New York Game 5 road win over the Spurs. And tonight in Vegas, the Hurricanes can win the Stanley Cup if they beat the Golden Knights in Game 6 of that series. I'm Bill Herndon.
4: The hottest time of year in the U.S. is approaching. Dr. Casilda Balmaceda, a neurologist, says it's important to keep an eye out for those who look like they're experiencing a heat illness.
5: It's very important that if we see anybody in the street with slurred speech or confusion, that is a sign of heat stroke. Those patients, we should call 911 immediately. Those patients sometimes appear so confused that they don't actually know that they have a streak stroke.
4: During extreme heat, the CDC recommends staying hydrated as much as possible and avoiding alcohol or drinks high in sugar and sodium. The CDC says signs the body is overheating includes muscle cramping, shortness of breath, dizziness, and headaches. One person is dead and multiple others have been hospitalized in connection with recalled cheese. Federal health officials linked Clover Hill Dairy's ricotta cheese products to a listeria outbreak. The recalled products were distributed to retailers in a handful of states, including North Carolina, New York, and Virginia. But according to the FDA, the cheese may be sold under different brand names. The FDA is investigating the matter. Health update, I'm Scott Pringle.

0: Across the nation today, summer heat remains the big weather story. Much of the mid-Atlantic and northeast will stay warm and humid, with afternoon temperatures climbing into the upper 80s and 90s. A cold front moving through the region could trigger scattered thunderstorms from the Ohio Valley into the mid-Atlantic and parts of New England, with some storms capable of producing gusty winds and heavy downpours. Across the Midwest and Central Plains, expect a mix of sunshine and scattered thunderstorms, especially later in the day. Some storms may become strong with damaging winds and hail. And the South remains hot and humid with scattered afternoon storms from the Gulf Coast into Florida. Out of the West, it's mostly dry with plenty of sunshine. Temperatures will be seasonal along the Pacific Coast, while the desert southwest stays hot with highs well into the hundreds. That's your national weather forecast. I'm Jim Forbes.
1: President Trump is announcing an agreement with Iran is now complete. In a post on Truth Social, Trump said he was authorizing the immediate removal of the U.S. naval blockade and that the Strait of Hormuz will now open. Pakistan Prime Minister Shahbaz Sharif said the two sides are expected to meet for a signing ceremony on Friday in Switzerland. Details of the agreement have not been released, but the deal includes the end of military operations in Lebanon, according to Sharif. Kentucky Senator Mitch McConnell has been hospitalized. A statement from McConnell's office says he was admitted this morning and is receiving excellent care. The reason for his hospitalization or his current condition is still unknown. Denny Hamlin is on fire. The driver of the number 11 car took home the checkered flag in the Great American Getaway 400 from Pocono Raceway. Hamlin held off Tyler Reddick for his third NASCAR Cup Series victory in a row. William Byron, John Nemechek, and Kyle Larson rounded out the top five finishers. I'm Rob Martier.
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3: Well, I'll focus on the midfield as well. Ellis Skiri, he's their captain, patrols the midfield. He's played every minute of the last two World Cups for his team, so he brings a tremendous amount of experience to that midfield. But Hannibal Medri, he's their star boy, creative off the dribble, can see a final pass. I'd like to see him get a couple more goals, and his partnership with Elias Saad leading the line will be pivotal for Tunisia, and they have to be efficient with these chances, Tyler, if they come few and far between.
4: Tunisia coming off of a 1-0 loss against Austria and then a 5-0 thrashing at the hands of Jeremy Doku and Belgium just about a week and a half ago. Lots of question marks around a back line that typically is their strength. Meanwhile, for Sweden, happy to be back here and a second lease on life. After not winning a game during the qualification period, they get a second lease because of their finish in their group stage in Nations League, winning Group C and then eventually getting to the semifinals and the finals of that UEFA playoff. Victor Gyökeres with a hat-trick in the first leg against Ukraine and then the game winner in the 88th minute to get them to the World Cup against Robert Lewandowski and Poland. Sweden back in the World Cup for the first time since 2018. Tunisia making their third consecutive appearance on the global stage. And we invite you to turn off the world and turn on the game. We are playing for a gargantuan 3 points in Group F. The winner of this game, if there is one, will finish the day atop of the group. Tyler Terrence, along with former U.S. International and 2010 World Cup participant Maurice Adu. Glad to have you with us. And Mo, so much about this game is intriguing. Again, Graham Potter electing to go with the dual striker system and putting Alexander Isak and Victor Gyökeres up top just for the second time since he's been in charge and for the second time ever for those two players. Tunisia tested and then some against two very difficult European outfits. How do we see this one shaken out?
3: Well, I'm excited first and foremost. You and I were talking and going back and forth about would the two strikers, Gyökeres and Isak, get to start together, or Graham Potter elect to just play one of them and keep a quite an incredible option off the bench. I like that he's gone with his firepower. Play the two of them. You have two different threats in their profiles, but when they work in tandem, they can create havoc against not just this Tunisian side, but many of the defenses in this World Cup. And for Tunisia, as you mentioned, a team that relied on the defense all through qualifying, not conceding one goal through that campaign. But then when they played a couple European opponents in their last two tune-up friendlies, two things happened. One, conceded 6 goals, 5 to Belgium in that, and then they couldn't get on the score sheet. So there's more responsibility on the likes of Hannibal patrolling the midfield, as well as Elias Saad playing more as a striker in the system.
4: Already you can see the Tunisia. There's Gustav Lagabioka of Braga in Portugal. And switching the point of attack for Victor Lindelof, the captain of the Swedish side. And he's dropping forward with real purpose and got his wires crossed with Alexander Isak, and it's out of play for a Tunisian goal kick. And there's a look at Tunisian head coach Sami Lamouchi, who took over in January after Tunisia flamed out of AFCON, losing to a 10-man Mali in the round of 16. He is the fourth coach to be in charge of Tunisia since their appearance in the 2022 World Cup. And a federation that has been scrambling to try to find the right man. Lamouchi was in charge of Ivory Coast in the 2014 World Cup in Brazil, so has experience at this level. Sweden desperately trying to dig the ball out, and Victor Lindelof is able to do so. And eventually cleared away. There was a late challenge, and the foul is eventually called by the lead official, Yao Perez. It's Jan Valeri, who is a little overzealous heading into the challenge.
5: That's a strong challenge. There can't be much complaint. Goodmanson gets to the ball first, and Valeri's already committed to the challenge and ends up just catching that left leg.
4: That's Gabriel Goodmanson of Leeds, the 26-year-old originally from Malmo. And he's still not to his feet yet. Tremendous atmosphere here at Estadio Monterrey that has been building over the past several days. Tunisian and Sweden fans traveling in droves to watch their teams participate in Mexico, a city that hosted several games in 1986. And a spectacular new stadium built just a little over a decade ago. As Alexander Isak will put the pressure on. Good sliding effort from Omar Rekik, the 24-year-old. Brought down by Elias Skiri of Eintracht Frankfurt in the Bundesliga. And a chance to get numbers forward here for Tunisia. Good awkward here for Lindelof. Tries to clear it out and gets a little bit of help from Ayari. And also room for Sweden to stretch their legs. Here's also Victor Gyökeres for the first time. Gyökeres. Looking for an avenue to pull the trigger in. Can't find the frame, and the crowd in unison rising to their feet as the Arsenal man and reigning Premier League champion gets his first side on goal.
5: That's a good play in transition, and Tunisia maybe felt that there should have been a foul there for a high kick, but in transition, Gyökeres does so well. Just attacks the space, he's patient, gets his head up, he's looking for a window to try to find a pass. In the end, just cuts across on his right foot. Typical task there in the end with three defenders in front of him, but you love the endeavor and the encouragement from Gyökeres to attack that space and find a shot early on.
4: And here comes Tunisia again, and over the past few minutes or so, it feels like both sides certainly trying to test their luck in the attacking third. We had a feeling that coming into this game, both teams would be desperate for 3 points, knowing that if they were going to advance, they would need to win this game in particular. There's Benjamin Nigrin.

0: extra ball on the field, so the referee's going to bring play to a halt.
1: But one thing to point out, just from a tactical standpoint, we knew that Sweden were going to play in their 3-4-1-2. But it actually looks like Tunisia has shifted their formation to kind of mirror that in some ways. They're playing with five in the back, and then across that midfield, it's their captain, Skiri, who's playing as the anchor, with Hannibal on one side of him, Kadir on the opposite side of him, and then you see the two strikers, Elias Saad and Anis Slimani, playing higher up the pitch to give them an

0: in this 30-second stretch here. And now Hannibal on the turn. That's a great ball. Finding some space for Elias Salah. He's got numbers with him. Salah still driving forward. Lays it off. Good chance here for Tunisia. And it's parried away by Norfelt. Chance is still available, and it's cleared by Ian. And it'll all be negated from the offside flag coming up.
1: Oh, this is a glorious chance. Look at the transition moment. Do you see Slimani just drifted offside? There's actually a couple options for Saad to play that ball earlier. Said he's trying to be just patient, find the right window. But those transition moments where Tunisia can cause some problems. They have a good ball handler inside and then good options running off of either side of him. He's just got to pick that pass slightly quicker.
0: And that was the frustration from Sabri Lamouchi. And tomorrow on Fox, it's Group G and H action, which one of the top teams in the world, Spain, playing Cape Verde, followed by Belgium taking on Egypt. That's tomorrow on Fox. Coverage starts at noon Eastern, 9 a.m. Pacific. And here come the Swedes again. Teasing ball dealt with by the back line of Tunisia. Altasar Talbi with the initial clearance. Tunisia struggling yet again as Sweden are pouring numbers forward, and that repress is wreaking all sorts of havoc. And Tunisia yet again just give it right away.
1: It's an issue right now for Tunisia. They can't keep possession. They need a spell of possession just to calm the game down and get somewhat of a foothold on it. They're setting up their defensive block a little bit deeper, and that's allowing Sweden to be very, very patient in their buildup.
0: Helped along by Nigrin. Or Hashin. Bothered just enough by Ali Abdi, 32-year-old from Sfax, Tunisia. Plays his club ball with Nice in Ligue 1.

0: Lindelof once again looking for Isak. Left alone by Rani Kadira. Picked up again by Lagerbielka. And every time Sweden get the position on that left wing, though, there's about three or four players in yellow kits who are lining up, even with the back line of Tunisia, ready to get off to the races.
1: And part of the issue, though, Tyler, is that Tunisia, yeah, they're sitting a little bit deeper, but they're still slow to step out at times. The other part is they're switching off the ball. If a player drops deep, how quickly can you communicate to pass him along to another teammate?
0: It's great movement. Great football here from the Swedes. Isak just had to take it off of his foot. And that's smart from Tunisia as they're able to win the free kick.

0: misses another look at the goal. Ayari just being more aggressive, pushing higher up the pitch. And this is what I'm talking about, just two committed challenges. Isak with the initial one. That's what I was saying. Could the keeper just punch that away or parry into a different position? Instead, he tries to scoop it over Isak. And it's right into the pathway of Gyökeres. A few touches later, it's in the back of the net.
1: And again, the subdued celebration from Ayari, born to a Tunisian father and a Moroccan mother. He had the option to play for three different countries. And this game meaning so much to him for a multitude of reasons. And obviously, what might be a split household during this World Cup. But it's his strike right now that has the Tunisian supporters subdued at Estadio Monterrey. Nearly 20 minutes in. And while Sweden have only won two out of their last 10 matches, they have shown up for the big ones. In particular, that semifinal and final in the UEFA playoff. Gyökeres just trying to help it along. Hannibal getting stuck in. And Ali Assad again with plenty of time and space when he picks up the ball in the middle of the field. This time he'll go for goal. And never challenging Christopher Northfield.
0: I actually don't mind that. Ali Assad just trying to maintain possession, has his head up, he's looking for a better option. Now watch, he's scanning. No one within touching distance of him to try to slot in a pass. Maybe he can maintain position, but for a player that's been starved of any real chances, opts to take the shot from distance. Right now, though, Tunisia, they need to get a foothold of the midfield. It's been a little bit too passive. I want to see Skiri use his quality to get on the ball, win some challenges. Sweden are having their way, passing through very easily and very comfortably.
1: He's the young star that this Tunisian side is relying upon to really be the brains of the operation, as once again, Sweden off and running. Gyökeres was the intended target. And then sweeping over once again is the young center back, Omar Rakik. Tunisia took too long for the throw-in, and with that rule change, let's bring in our rules expert, Dr. Joe Macnick, for the first time.
2: Well, we've seen this now. This is, I believe, the third time we've seen it in the World Cup. If the referee decides that unnecessary delay taking the throw-in after the team has possession on the sideline, he blows the whistle and starts a five-second count. Throw-in not being taken, the ball goes over to the opposition for their throw-in.
1: All right. Thank you, Dr. Joe.
0: You like that rule?
1: Love the rule. Keep the game moving. I know as an Arsenal supporter, you're not a huge fan.
0: Wait. Take it easy, my friend.
1: I've waited about 20 minutes.
0: No, but I agree with you. I mean, just keep the tempo of the game moving already. And at this time in the game, there's no reason to be delaying things.
1: Isak desperately trying to hold things up. Instead, it's a peach of a ball for Alex Bernhardtchen. But it's even better defending on this near left-hand side from Ali Abdi. Skiri. The dribble out of pressure gets bailed out by Hannibal. And now he wants to set Abdi on his way. There's a positive first touch, but one that trickles out of play.
0: Very, very stop start so far from Tunisia. I'd like to see Hannibal getting the ball more, but every time that he has, it's either just winning a duel, or now he's picking his head up, trying to connect that first pass. With not many options to play into.
1: And this is a Tunisian side that is very much amidst a transition and a move from some of their older players and veterans who are part of the 2018 and 2022 World Cup rosters to a bit of a youth movement. They are the fifth youngest team at this World Cup. It's about an average age of just over 26 years old. But Elie Assad, 26. Hannibal, 23. Anis Slimane, 25. Those three are really the tip of the spear in the attacking third. And then you've got a 24-year-old center back in Omar Rekik, who's paired up with Montasar Talbi. So some of that defensive nous and experience that we saw in 2022 has since departed. Goodmanson. Jokeres lining it up. Looking for a layoff. Finds it in Ayari. And we're just on the doorstep of the hydration break. But instead it's going to be a foul against Sweden. And now we'll have the cooling break. And so far, Sweden generating the majority of the chances and have generated the one goal thus far. Yassin Ayari, born to a Tunisian father with an absolute wonder strike. And he got things going inside in the first 10 minutes. We'll be back in a few minutes here from Estadio Monterrey.
3: Elon Musk is officially the world's first trillionaire after his company SpaceX went public on Friday. The space exploration firm's valuation is now above $2 trillion. The head of NASDAQ said SpaceX's IPO is the biggest in history. Visa is working with OpenAI to let AI agents shop and purchase things on behalf of users. Mark Mayfield explains.
4: The company announced its new partnership with OpenAI Wednesday. It allows users to connect a Visa card to ChatGPT and get to work. Limits can be set on how much the AI spends and where it can buy from. Jack Forrestal, Chief Product and Strategy Officer at Visa, gave the example of telling ChatGPT to find wireless headphones costing less than $150. The AI would then find the item and buy it for you. No word on the fees for this service.
3: And DoorDash says users can order food and groceries with an AI chatbot. It's called Ask DoorDash, and it lets users tell the app what they want to order. Tech Report. I'm at Mattinson.
5: The hottest time of year in the U.S. is approaching. Dr. Casilda Balmaceda, a neurologist, says it's important to keep an eye out for those who look like they're experiencing a heat illness.
6: It's very important that if we see anybody in the street with slurred speech or confusion, that is a sign of heat stroke. Those patients, we should call 911 immediately. Those patients sometimes appear so confused that they don't actually know that they have a heat stroke.
5: During extreme heat, the CDC recommends staying hydrated as much as possible and avoiding alcohol or drinks high in sugar and sodium. The CDC says signs the body is overheating includes muscle cramping, shortness of breath, dizziness, and headaches. One person is dead and multiple others have been hospitalized in connection with recalled cheese. Federal health officials linked Clover Hill Dairy's ricotta cheese products to a listeria outbreak. The recalled products were distributed to retailers in a handful of states, including North Carolina, New York, and Virginia. But according to the FDA, the cheese may be sold under different brand names. The FDA is investigating the matter. Health update, I'm Scott Pringle.

0: Well, these hydration breaks have a way of breaking up the respective halves and potentially giving a chance to the team that's trailing for an opportunity to gather their composure, Mo. And you and I were just talking. Tunisia certainly needed that.
1: But I hope that hydration break talk included some words of encouragement for Tunisia to go out there and play. So far, they've just set up defensively and haven't tried to be the aggressor. They've only tried to play in transition. It's been very lethargic in the way that they try to press. When Sweden played the ball wide, instead of doubling down, they're slow to get pressure to the ball. They're allowing service in the box. Just want to see them play with a little bit more edge to their game and take some risks. Get them dangerous players on the ball.
0: Just one official shot on target so far for Tunisia.
1: And I say that, Tyler, because we all know the significance of this game. After seeing Japan and the Netherlands tie 2-2 in the game earlier today, 3 points in this game puts you top of the table. And for these two sides, if they try to navigate this group and hopefully qualify for the knockout rounds, 3 points from this game goes a tremendous way in making that a reality.
0: And what a spectacle that was earlier today at Jerry's World between Japan and Netherlands, a game that started out perhaps a little sluggish in the first half, but boy, did it kick off in the second. And Japan coming from behind not once but twice to eke out a point in that game. As Abdi will give this a run and actually displaying some pretty good athleticism to get over the advertisement stanchion.
1: You got some hops there, man. Is that a little bit of foreshadowing what you were doing there?
0: Just a little bit.
1: Last game started off a little bit slow and then opened up in the second half. Well, Sweden won't be bothered. They got their early goal, 7th minute. Yasin Ayari getting his 4th international goal, and it's a big one on the biggest stage to put his side up.
0: Lopez keeps it in play, but does concede possession in the process. So fortuitous deflection here for the Tunisians. Ali Assad. Now Skiri. Jan Valeri. Skiri again. Numbers available in the penalty area for Tunisia. Here comes the cross and dealt with by Isak Hien. Only as far as Saab. Hannibal. Bit of a hopeful ball. Now Ben Hamida. Hannibal again. Valeri not able to keep it in play. And a bit of a wasted trip down the field and Sweden on their heels, Mo.
1: Some frustration from Tunisian fans. Our Tunisian counterparts are just in front of us, just below us, and they're living and breathing with every action, every ball that's played. You can imagine there's some frustration with that last one being played out of bounds, but there's a couple moments where Tunisia can just play the ball quicker. Change a point of attack, skip a player to get the ball to a wide man so he can take his player on 1v1. Instead, it's a central pass, then the wide pass, and now that allows Sweden to get back in their shape, double down defensively, and now it's a negative pass to just slow the game down once again for Tunisia.
0: But this is the longest stretch we've seen so far of Tunisia having the ball and Sweden having to defend a bit, but they are very much in control of the game, the Swedes. Hannibal dropping extremely deep, trying to dictate tempo. Fizzes one into Saad. Hannibal lays it off for Saad once more. And just poked away at the last moment by Victor Lindelof. And this is the problem here for Tunisia. If you commit numbers forward, Jokeres lays it off for Isak. Alexander Isak cutting in on Saad.
1: The dream connection if you're a Sweden fan. Victor Jokeres picking out Alexander Isak. and the big man up top doing the rest. But this will go down as a goalkeeping error as well. But you love the transition football from Sweden. How quickly they turn good defending into not just a good scoring chance, but a ball that finds the back of the net. But it just comes from that chemistry. Tunisia trying to play central. There's so many bodies centrally from Sweden, but now watch them moving off the ball. Isak just floating into that space in that wide channel. Jokrić, he knows where he's at. And now at this point, it's just too lax defensively. But the strike, you see that strike from that angle. And yes, Isak does all the things that he's supposed to do. Keep it on target, get some decent pace on it. But all eyes would be on the Tunisian goalkeeper. That's a save that he has to make to keep his side in the game. Instead, Alexander Isak gets his 18th goal for Sweden to double the lead.
0: And Graham Potter absolutely loving it. Plenty of question marks as to whether or not he was going to start Jokerez or whether he was going to start Isak. And they've only played together once in that friendly against Greece leading up to this competition. And he said, I'll start both of them. And it's paying off in spades at the moment. Meanwhile, the question marks will continue about the goalkeeping issue for Tunisia as this takes a deflection. Saad had an opportunity to bring that down and cleared away by Lagerbielka. And now the offside flag is going to come up.
1: You know why that tandem works so well and why it's worked so well in this game so far is because both Viktor Jokerić and Alexander Isak are willing runners. So when one drops deep, more times than not, it's been Jokerić. Big body, holds the ball up well. And whether he's laying it off to one of the midfielders that then play forward, that up, back, and through, or on that last sequence there, it's himself who plays that ball into the channel. He knows that he has a runner. Isak the same. If he drops deep, he knows that Jokerić will make that running behind.

0: Lindgren running out of real estate. And we'll go back to Tunisia.
1: And now you compare that to the opposite side. The Tunisian two that are playing up top with Elias Saad and Anis Slimane just haven't been on the same page. A lot of times it's been Saad who's trying to just be the architect of something creative on his own. But he hasn't had the support that Gyökeres and Isak have provided one another.
0: This is the first corner of the night in Monterrey. A little more than half an hour played here in Estadio Monterrey. Goes from Yassine Ayari and Alexander Isak. It's a smorgasbord of Premier League goal scorers. Chamakh with more than a few bodies in front of him. Nygren, good looking ball in. That was a decent opportunity for Sweden to get their third off the set piece, and Victor Lindelof pointing to the referee and saying there might have been a little bit of contact there.
1: The experienced Villeman does a good job of just creating a little bit of separation from his defender, but he's going away from goal, so it's always going to be hard to both generate the power that you want, but more so the redirection. But he's had himself a solid night defensively. Hasn't been called upon too often, Victor Lindelof. But been good in possession. Really slowed down whatever attacks have come on that left-hand side.
0: Meanwhile, that man, if it continues to go at this rate, is going to get a lot of questions from the Tunisian press about the goalkeeping situation, as Wahid Chamakh only earning his fourth cap tonight. He only made his debut against Canada during the March window. And his understudy tonight, Naima Damen, was actually the man of the match in the Denmark game in the opener at the World Cup back in 2022.
1: That second goal for Sweden is an important one. It's the first time they've scored two goals in the first half of the game since 1994. And they were playing against Belgium. Another look at that goal. Isak does so well. We're in the channel, but then when that strike comes in, this is a great look at it here. That's just way too easy. That's way too easy. That's a goalkeeping error to say that he should make.
0: Isak attempting to track it down. And last touch off of Tunisia once again.
1: I know you caught that. It was actually Bulgaria, not Belgium. Excuse me.
0: Wanted to allow you the opportunity to atone for your sins. Animal coming all the way back for his defensive responsibilities, but Hodgson with a bullish effort. And it does result in a corner. Sweden have now scored first in five out of the last six matches at the World Cup, obviously dating back to 2018, the last time they were in this competition. And for a group that some argue was lucky to be here, they are off to a flying start. And looking for more before the halftime whistle. In swinger from Nygren. Chamakh got a piece of it. Nodded back in. Gyökeres had it taken away and eventually cleared away by Omar Rekik. Comes the count from the referee, and Sweden need to get it in quickly.
1: He's being generous. He's just slowly, okay, he stopped the play now to have a conversation.
0: Has to address the off-the-ball shenanigans. Long throw-in comes in, Lagerbielke got a toe to it. Hashim towards the corner flag. Isak will try to hold things up. It's a great feed from the Liverpool man. James Corden and the After Hours crew will be on Fox tonight for another nightly wrap of today's World Cup action with special guest Norway's Erling Haaland. And that will be on Fox at midnight local. Isak already in the mood with a goal tonight. Ayala, was he taken down? The referee on a front row seat, he said it was clean.
1: And they minus that pass out of bounds. This has been just a really dominant spell from Sweden. So much control, so much poise in possession. Gyökeres has looked up for it, been very, very lively, varying his movements, sometimes dropping deep as a nine, as a false nine, sometimes stretching the line. Himself and Isak just drifting into the channels, making it a little bit trickier for Tunisia to get their pressing cues right, which has been very, very stagnant.

0: Lindelof needed to hit the safety valve with the pressure looming from Elias Saab. Ricky. Jan Valeri. There was a decent attempt from Ali Abdi, but the run wasn't being made by Elias Saab. The biggest reason Sabri Lamouchi, the coach for Tunisia, was brought in to help fix some of the attacking issues that this group has had, particularly in the past two African Cup of Nations in 2023 and 2025, the continental competition that Tunisia has really struggled to perform in, getting grouped in 23, knocked out in the round of 16 in most recent edition back in December. Whoa, the hardship, great feet. Towards the backstick for Yokeres, and it was just out of his reach.
1: What a ball that is. Bert Harnsen just getting it on his favorite left foot. And then just a delicious little ball to the far post, begging for a touch from Yokeres.
0: Saab gets absolutely bobbled up by several different Swedish players. And they are in no rush to give the ball back, and will circle back around.

0: sat directing traffic. And Lindelof. Antalata's Isak Hien. A few times that Sweden have not been able to connect a rather simple pass up this right-hand side. And while there are obviously the big money names on this Sweden roster, Gyökeres, Alexander Isak, and Sean Ayari, some of the role players still playing at a very high level across Europe, particularly in the Bundesliga as well as Serie A. And some words being exchanged between Benjamin Nygren and Hannibal.
1: You see it's the two number 10s dueling and having a little bit of a fisticuffs here. It's just a little afters there from Nygren that gets Hannibal frustrated, but Hannibal, he's got to keep his head and not lose his cool. Listen, although they're 2-0 down and they haven't had a ton of chances in the final third, one goal from Tunisia opens this game right back up. So can they find that one moment of brilliance? Elias Saad, he's looked like the most likely, some individual quality to create a chance.
0: Hannibal almost had a foot to it. Saad took it off of his, and Tunisia showing their teeth just a little bit. And that was a bit of a hospital ball from Hannibal, and now him and Jan Valeri exchanging words. Here's the long throw-in from Tunisia. Came in relatively flat. They'll have a second chance at it. Valeri. And Hannibal. Looks at a dangerous cross. It's an excellent ball and a great goal. And it's the youngster Omar Rekik who pulls Tunisia right back into this game.
1: We just talked about Hannibal. Can you keep your head and provide that moment of quality for your side? And as this long throw gets recycled, keep an eye on number 4. Can he do just enough to stay on side? And when that ball gets delivered in, and what a ball it is, Hannibal finally beats the first man and puts the ball into a dangerous area. Now it's just a little glancing header. There's enough power on the ball that all Rekik has to do is just redirect it. See, the keeper's gone and cheated to the near post, and just any kind of redirection gets him flat-footed. And we talked about one goal, get your side right back into this game, and hopefully that gives the crowd some encouragement and Tunisia to go on there and find a second.
0: It's a first international goal for Omar Rekik, only earning his 7th cap tonight. And Tunisia, having been on their heels for the majority of this game so far, right back into the game and have swung the momentum pendulum back in their favor. And coming up, the Visa halftime show on FS1. Pete and the gang will discuss what we've seen so far in the first 45 minutes. And I have a feeling that the conversation, as well as the highlight package, has gotten a lot different.
1: The timing of that goal is special as well. 43rd minute. It felt like so much control in this first half from Sweden. The dominant side, the better chances being created, the freedom to go and express themselves.
0: Gyökeres.
1: Oh, Isak's going to be frustrated on that play.
0: And twice. He's got his palms up in the air asking, yeah, why didn't his service come in?
1: It should have came to him twice. Nygren, instead of playing that ball to Gyökeres, he could have picked out Isak. And then if Gyökeres picks his head up, as soon as that ball gets played into the channel for him, it's a one-touch ball across the 18, or excuse me, just across the penalty area, and you're going to gamble and bet that Isak's going to beat his man to that.
0: So Gabriel Gudmundsson comes all the way over from the other side of the field, and we've got a flag up on the near side. Gudmundsson stepped over the line.
1: It's funny because he did the same thing on the opposite side. Didn't get called for that one this time.
0: It's a one-strike rule.
1: Yeah. So now Tunisia, they don't want halftime to come. They want to try to use this momentum to go and find a second one. So they've got a couple more minutes of stoppage time in this first half.
0: Four minutes at the minimum added on here at Estadio Monterrey. And what looked like a dominant Swedish first half has now been painted a totally different color with a shade of Tunisian red. Hannibal with the assist. Omar Rekik in his seventh cap, earning his first international goal. And I have to be careful here for the Tunisians. Obviously a lot of momentum and confidence after that goal, and all that hard work would be for naught if they were to give up the third goal right before the halftime whistle. Really high line here for the Tunisians on this set piece for Sweden. Plenty of room to dump this in. Too close to the keeper. And Shamak able to handle it.
1: Good to him.
0: And he wants to go quickly for Elias Saar. But Gudmundsson has it lined up. Hannibal. Good vision of Einstein. And here comes Tunisia again. Oh. Valeri. Still numbers forward, and now Tunisia knocking on the door of an equalizer. Scooped over the top. Lindelof is able to track it. And that's a poor header from the skipper, Elias Skiri. And a man of his quality expected to be much better in that situation.
1: Quality, experience, all of the above. Where the captains are, man for your side, just never checked his shoulder to see if he had pressure.
0: Did get bailed out though, as Sweden get possession right back. Great little up back through, but he has it covered. And it's amazing how one goal can just completely change the mood. Sabri Lavushi getting a stern talking to from the referee. And the fourth official, Juan Calderon of Costa Rica, trying to settle down the manager for the side that's trying to get back into this game before the halftime whistle. Skiri. Hannibal. That's Barbosian, who's down just on the edge of the penalty area. And limping to get back into position. Isak got a touch to it. Benhamida needed to be sure there, as Isak would have been in. And that's going to do it for the first half. And entertaining to say the least. Sweden dominant and certainly looked the part in the opening 35 minutes or so. Yasin Ayari with one of the goals of the tournament so far. And then it was a second from Alexander Isak, but not before Tunisia could get back into the game thanks to a first international goal from Omar Rekik. Pina the Gang will break it down back in the studio.
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5: Home Depot, the official FIFA World Cup 2026 supporter, subject to availability. Coach, what are your thoughts on that first half?
6: Well, I thought the first half was great for Sweden up until they gave up the goal, right? It's a terrific start. You could feel the 2-0. You think, okay, this is over. We're in cruise control. It's what we talked about before the game, Stevie, of Sweden. Sweden wanted to get that 2-0 lead, right? Get one, get two,
5: right,
6: and then continue on. But you give up a goal right before the half. The U.S. in preparation for the World Cup against Senegal, same thing. They're up 2-0. They give away a ball.
5: Yes.
6: A little casual on the 50-yard line against Senegal, and Amari's got it in the back of the net 8 seconds later. You just want to close out the half. That's a very valuable learning lesson. Good ball played in, very good header, but could you get a little tighter? And actually, there was a size difference, right? And so if you're tighter, with the size difference, it caroms off your head and goes over. So disappointed. Sweden's going to walk in a little bit, not dejected, but a little, you know, concerned, whereas their opponent is going to walk into this game going, okay, here we go.
7: Yeah. I think Sweden have needlessly made this complicated more than it should be. They were extremely dominant. They were playing well. We're not playing down to competition at all. I would say both Sweden goals from Tunisia were bad goals to give up.
5: Okay.
7: If you got a question of goalkeeping there a little bit. But then, you know, goals change games. And Tunisia scoring at that point, right before halftime, now I think both locker rooms, the entire halftime speeches are now different dynamic. For Sweden, it's about, hey, we need to go out there and really find ourselves again and get another goal and put this game out of reach. And for Tunisia, is how long can we keep it 2-1? Because we've shown we can score. We just got to try and nick one more and maybe we get a point out of this.
5: Yeah, it seems like Sweden, with all the dominance, they've been a little open at the back, Coach. They've left opportunities for a Tunisia team that hasn't shown a lot of intent to attack on that side.
6: Yeah, and if you look at the three goals, Tunisia's goal was the best of the three, right? And the goalkeeper, when you said that, Stevie, the poor goalkeeper.
5: Yeah.
6: Does he make a change at halftime? Because the first one, he kind of came off his line, was hesitant, knocked the ball down. They get a shot, it gets blocked, comes back out, and he's frozen.
5: Yeah.
6: And goes through his hands, a tough. If I'm that kid's mother, I feel terrible for my son. You know what I mean? I feel bad for his mom having to watch, because he's a good goalkeeper, right? But then the second one, he just didn't get his hands on it enough, and he could have parried that away. Just still that momentary lapse at the exact wrong moment. So, but Tunisia's goal was very good, and so you're right. Tunisia says, "Hey," and if you bring as a coach, you say you don't throw the goalkeeper under the bus, but you say, look, our goal was better than theirs. You can just leave it at that. Everybody else knows what that means. So let's go out and tie this thing back up.
5: Yeah, it's one of those, Steve, where I don't know. For me, conceding at the end of the game is the worst feeling, because that, you know, changes the result instantly. But conceding at the end of the first half is probably a close number two for me, because you're close to kind of just cruising to the first half, 2-0, going into the going into the halftime break, and you feel like you have it basically won at that point. But now it's all of a sudden a game.
7: Yeah, Sweden goes in at 2-0. They start thinking about, you know, at the 65th minute, which subs can we make? Who can we keep fresh for the next game? You start thinking, this changes it, because one, Tunisia now is going to be extremely confident.
5: Yes.
7: And as you said, said, they did get chances too. This wasn't exactly completely one-sided. Sweden were more dominant and they were better too.
5: Yes.
7: But when you scored, you've got the momentum now, you get in at halftime, you regroup, and for Sweden, they're going to come out second half and they're going to try to find that next goal, the killer goal, the cushion goal. And for Tunisia, it's going to be a case of, can we keep it tight for as long as we can? And then as long as it's 2-1, we have a chance from a set piece, from a counter-attack, from getting in behind to level this game and actually leave here with a result.
6: This is going to test the resolve of each team.
5: Yeah.
6: What are you made of, yep. right? Can you rise up and tie it up? 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

0: Well, a seemingly comfortable Sweden were minutes away from going into the halftime up 2-0, but Tunisia finds a way to kind of get one back, so it's 2-1 at halftime between these two teams in, Group F, with the other two teams playing earlier today, in Japan and Netherlands sharing the points. So right now, as it stands, Sweden stands atop of Group F, but it has been far from a convincing victory, so to speak, or convincing performance, I should say, so to speak, for Sweden. Let's get into our second half keys to the match, brought to you by Fox One. The excitement of the FIFA World Cup is now streaming live on Fox One, the official English streaming platform to catch every unforgettable moment. Fox One brings the action straight to your screen so you never miss a goal. 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Three-time national champion head coach Pete Fewing is with me. Former number one overall pick in MLS, Steve Zakuani, is also with me. Coach, what's your message to halftime on the Sweden side of things?
1: Well, you gave me a moment to think about it. You read the locker room, right? If I'm Graham Potter, I look at this group and I kind of get after him a little bit. Yeah. You're better than this. Yeah. This is not us, right? You are a talented group, and we have just given them a little gift, and so we need to go out in the second half. I would light a little bit of a fire under them. They're mature enough to handle that, and I think you kind of hold them accountable, and you could even pull out some names, and you say, test this goalkeeper. He's shaky, right? So continue to take your shots on him, because if they don't make a change, he's nervous right now. So, and then if I'm Tunisia's coach, I'm saying, hey, let's pick this up. We just got ourselves back in a good position. Yeah. We tie it up and see where it goes.
2: Yeah, no, I agree with you. I think for Tunisia, it doesn't change much from their pregame message. Sure. I think you're actually even maybe a bit more encouraged. You've seen what Sweden can do. And I think you say, okay, they're decent, but they'll give you chances. They'll give you space going the other way. And as long as we're clinical and we opportunistic in some ways, we can find time to score as well. So I think for Tunisia, going 2-1 down at halftime, 20, 25 minutes into that, it could have been worse. You probably thought maybe we lose 3-0, whatever the case may be. So they're in a good position, I think, for Tunisia at 2-1. It's better than what they would have expected after 20 minutes of the game. And it's all to fight for second half, both teams, all to fight for.
0: Yeah, Coach, you mentioned something that I didn't even think about with the two seemingly goalkeeper errors that Tunisia has given up. Do you think about making a change at this point? It all depends on what you have behind Shamak in goal. And he's obviously been the number one leading up to this tournament. They've kind of gotten used to him behind them in his style of play and stuff like that. But in other sports like hockey, you see where...
1: Nick Saban.
0: Yes.
1: Halftime of the final.
0: You make a change and it kind of lights, not just with the goalkeeper in and of itself, but it lights a fire underneath everyone else around him, being like, hey, we got to defend a little bit better too. It's not just on the goalkeeper. Like, I'm just curious on your thoughts behind
1: that. You really have to know your team very, very well, and because you're crushing someone and probably removing him as the starter for a game or two after this. So it's a very high risk decision, and but you're right. It would certainly send a message to the rest of the players.
2: I think you got to be careful just because you don't want to lose the locker room.
1: That's right.
2: You want to say, hey, I think it's stronger if the coach goes in there, puts his arm around him and says, we've got your back. You know, we know you'll make a big save when we need you. And that gives him confidence. Yeah. I think you don't want to lose him in the first half of the tournament.
1: That's good coaching. Yeah.
0: That's coach saying that the player good. That's good coaching. That's excellent.
1: We don't have all the answers.
0: That's good coaching.
1: Ask my players. They'll be the first to tell you.
0: Second half predictions.
1: What did I say? 2-1 before the game?
0: Sticks this way?
1: There's more goals in this game.
2: I think Sweden does pull away.
0: Okay.
2: I think they pull away. Yeah.
0: Okay. All right. I think it stays 2-1 late on. Maybe Tunisia gets a late one to tie it up. A little interesting there. We got the second half coming for you. It's the last game of the day here on day 4 of the FIFA World Cup. All of our coverage on the iHeartRadio. Of course, you can hear all of the games on the iHeartRadio app. We'll talk to you after the game. Second half coming up between Sweden and Tunisia after a 2-1 first half. Talk to you after the game.
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8: Thought that his side were in full control, but then that set-piece goal scored by Omar Ekik certainly changed the tone of what was going to be probably a rather positive halftime talk. Sweden scored the first two. Tunisia getting back into the game. And oddly enough, Tunisia actually did have 51% of the possession during the first half, although Sweden at times were baiting them into that as the second half officially underway. Here in Monterrey, Mexico, again, if there is a winner of this game, they will go atop Group F at the end of the first match day in this particular group. Japan and Netherlands playing to a fantastic 2-2 draw earlier today in Dallas. And right now it would be Sweden garnering all 3 points. And Mo, let's start with Tunisia, getting themselves back into the game, at times threatening, but for the most part looked rather stagnant and out of place. But now you've got your goal, you've got your confidence in scoring just your second goal in the past two World Cups.
9: Well, you heard Mikhail talking at halftime. Why'd you wait so long? But now that you did get that goal, start this game, start this second half on that, with that same kind of momentum, playing positive, taking some risk when you get into the final third, being more daring, winning more duels higher up the pitch, taking players on 1v1, because after that goal in the 43rd minute, we just saw a whole shift in the approach from Tunisia. Now, I'm not saying you throw complete caution to the wind early on, but you know you can play this game, and you have enough pieces, especially in the attacking phase, to go and cause some problems against this Swedish back line.
8: And for Graham Potter in Sweden?
9: For Graham Potter in Sweden, he'll be looking at that saying, we had so much control, and maybe that was almost to a fault, because they could have scored a third goal. They played with a lot of composure, and they were a little bit relaxed because there was so little pressure on the ball. So he'll be telling his team, listen, you conceded that goal before half. You saw it out after that. Go and get the third goal. Go and get the third goal and put this game back in our terms and put us in a position to get 3 points.
8: And Tunisia yet again picking up right where they left off at the end of the first half with possession, Sweden them, allowing them to do so and trying to utilize the two-striker system that Graham Potter has implemented just for the second time since he took over back in October.

0: Tunisia have never advanced past the group stage in this tournament. They were the first ever African side to win a game at the World Cup when they beat Mexico back in 1978. And Northern African football certainly having a moment. Morocco becoming the first African nation to qualify for a semifinal in this competition back in 2022, earning a hard-fought point against Brazil at MetLife Stadium, New Jersey, New York Stadium. And 24 hours ago.
1: Coincidentally, that game that you're referencing, 1978, was the last time that Tunisia won an opening game as well, opening day game as well.
0: It's an awkward ball for the Sweden back line. It's the second balls that they're picking up that are dangerous as Hannibal floats it that might find its way in. And Christopher Nordfeldt really needed to be sure-handed there.
1: I mean, that's an audacious attempt from Hannibal. I don't mind it, though. Keep Northcote all this in goal.
0: That was a shot?
1: Yeah. Why not? But it's interesting, the pressing from Tunisia so far in the second half. Hannibal has been more adventurous, kind of playing higher up. At first, in the first half, he was playing alongside Kadira and Skiri in midfield. But on a couple of occasions, it seems like they want to press the three. Ooh.
0: That's a mistake along the back line, and it's Isak who picks it up and got his wires crossed with Victor Gyökeres. The flags didn't come up over on the far side, but Gyökeres was peeling back to get the cutback from Alexander Isak, and he thought that he was making a run straight into the six-yard box.
1: Now, where is the offside? Oh, there it is. Okay. So Isak was originally offside. But this is where you're talking about. Just get the wires crossed. Isak thinks that Gyökeres is going to gamble at that near post, and here's that shot that you're saying is no way a shot. You're probably right. Trying to clip it to the far post.
0: QR code on the screen to vote for the Michelob Ultra Superior Player of the Match, but at the rate at which things are going, you're probably going to have to wait a few more minutes to see exactly how this is going to unfold. Victor Gyökeres, Alexander Isak, Hannibal all making strong cases at the moment. Saad dances away around the first challenge, and eventually it is going to be a foul call against Sweden. And a decent set-piece opportunity in the heart of midfield.
1: Well, in addition to Hannibal for Tunisia, I've been really impressed with Elias Saad. There he is on the ball. This time he's dropping deeper. In the first half, he was playing more as a number 9, higher up the pitch, occupying the center backs. But with Hannibal pushing higher up the pitch, it's a clear foul. It gives him some freedom to go and find space in between the lines. So a good job there, drawing contact and a set piece for his side.
0: Well, Tunisia have already scored tonight from a recycle off of a set piece. Can they unlock the Swedish defense yet again from a dead ball situation? Assist tonight, standing over it. The way that he's lining up, he might have a goal on goal. He will hit it, and it's always rising in the end. Not a fan of that?
1: It's a wasted effort, come on. If it hits the target, if it forces a save, yeah, it looks good, but in that scenario, you've gotten all your guys forward.
0: Trying to channel his inner David Luiz.
1: Yeah. Well, looks like he channeled it in Tyler Terrence there.
0: Oh, come on. It would have been 3 feet lower than that. Still would have blazed it over the bar, but just a little bit lower.
1: But this is what I'm talking about. You see Hannibal there in the middle of your screen, pushing higher up. So now their shape looks like, Tunisia's shape looks more like a 5-2-1-3 with Hannibal playing as a true number 10. Here he is, pushing high up the pitch to force a long ball.
0: Strong header from Abdi. Verhartchen went down in a heat, and it might be a head injury, so that means the referee should stop the game, but he allows play to unfold. Gyökeres running straight at the back line. It's Victor Gyökeres, and a tremendous block in front. It falls for Isak. Trying to turn the corner.

0: does well, and now the offside flag is going to come up. And it looks like we're going to have our first yellow card of the evening as Yao Perez jogging over towards Ronnie Kadira. And it will be the younger brother of Sami Kadira and World Cup winner with Germany who picks up the yellow card.
1: It's for this late challenge. It's always going to be a yellow card. Referee does the right thing to allow the advantage there for Gyökeres.
0: Kadira just earning his fourth cap tonight for Tunisia. 32-year-old when he was younger. In his teenage years, was representing the German youth national team. Made the switch not too long ago. And has really helped to anchor this midfield for Sami Lamouchi alongside Elias Skiri. Misjudges the bounce, and then Elias Saad did just enough to be able to win a corner. And Tunisia here and there are finding some ways to give Sweden some problems.
1: It's a better start to the second half for Tunisia. More aggressive, being sharp. I mean, it's simple little throwing, but you just play it quickly and you catch Sweden flat-footed. Now you have a set-piece corner kick opportunity. Hannibal, he's getting this crowd on their feet now.
0: And there are a fair amount of neutrals here at Estadio Monterrey, and they're starting to believe in this Tunisian side. In-swinger for the Burnley man. And that was Talbot who was trying to get ahead to it. Ends up popping back out. On a ball, shaping one in. Isak,
2: what a
0: beautiful first touch for Victor Gyökeres, and he's getting on his horse trying to get involved in the attack. Gyökeres will keep it. Isak trying to hold his run. He should be offside. Referee will let it unfold for a moment, and it is going to be offside.
1: It's too long once again. Gyökeres' first couple touches were sloppy. Did you see that? And now he's delayed, takes too long to get his head up, and now almost out of desperation, he's looking to play that ball into Isak. See the reaction from Grant Potter. But he'll be encouraged by what his two strikers have produced. Combined and played a role in the first goal, combined directly on the second goal. Gyökeres supplying Isak. He's looking for that third one to really put this game somewhat at bay and put more pressure on Tunisia to have to expose themselves and commit more numbers forward.
0: But that's not the first time we've seen Gyökeres and Isak get their wires crossed. Are they still trying to figure each other out just because of a lack of game time together?
1: Yeah, for sure. That's only the second time the two have started together for Sweden. And so it's about finding that chemistry, building that chemistry. The more game time, of course, you start to learn each other's tendencies, each other's movements, timing of the pass. But I would say so far, early returns, not bad.
0: The dummy from Benfamina unlocks Hannibal coming the other way. And pushing it forward for the right back, Jan Valeri.
1: Switches on.
0: Hannibal fizzing one across. Benfamina. Helped along by Ronnie Kadira, but nobody was there in a red kit. Once again, Hannibal looking for that switch. It's a picture-perfect ball for Elias Saad. Looking to run it for Harshid. Decent looking ball in. And a foul against Tunisia.
1: So, Elias Saad is getting more freedom. He's not just staying central, which we saw a lot more in the first half. Now he's having freedom to drift into the channels, to show off his skill set, which is he's very good dribbler. He's good 1v1, and now you're getting a committed runner out of midfield, whether it's Kadira, Hannibal's pushing himself a little bit higher.

0: And with that goal for Esco, it's the first time since 1966 that Sweden has had two players with a goal and an assist in the same match.
1: And you were wondering if they could combine. You were wondering if Sweden could play with both strikers.
0: Listen, when you were convinced, huh?
1: Yeah, I just feel like when you have, if you're quality, like the two of them are, you find ways. And when you have the appetite that they had to produce for their country, they missed the last World Cup, Sweden, so they have a point to prove in this competition. And they know how important getting 3 points against this opponent is. The next two that they'll play are Japan and Netherlands, which will be tougher games. So the urgency is there for these strikers to get on the score sheet first and foremost, but also, I'm sorry, to get 3 points first and foremost, but then to also find a way to get on the score sheet.
0: Jokera, Isak to his left, trying to hold his run. Alexander Isak already with a goal tonight, cutting in on that right foot. It's Isak, but he's blocked before it can get to Shama.
1: I'd love a shot of Graham Potter right now to see his reaction, because he's got to be smiling ear to ear. Not only are his strikers getting chances, they're consistently looking for one another. The key is going to be the timing of the pass. This time, Jokeris gets it right.
0: Isak here. Roger Bielka into the path of Lucas Bergvall. Hits it on the first time. Jokeris might be able to get there, and despite the acrobatic effort, trickles out of play for a goal kick.
1: Love to see that. Straight into the game, Lucas Bergvall getting involved in the attack. Just once again, those channels are there to be ran, and does a good job. I love that he picks his head up. Instead of taking a touch, he's trying to play that first time ball in. Just slightly overcooked it. As Jokeris is looking to get his second of the night. But the intention is spot on. Bergvall being lively.
0: And that's going to do it for the proverbial third quarter here in Monterrey. And Sweden restore their two-goal lead thanks to a massive mistake from the skipper of Tunisia, Elias Skiri, who dribbled right into trouble. Alexander Isak touches it along for Viktor Jokeris. And it is 3-1 to Sweden. We'll step aside for a few moments.
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0: Khalid Shamak had a rather eventful first half, but really hasn't been tested or able to do anything about the third goal for Sweden in this second half. Helped along by Braga's Gustav Lagerbielke. And now Hannibal trying to switch it. Left it short for Elliot Stroud. Brought down by Ashuri. Offside on Ashuri. Flag stays down for the moment. Now stood up into the penalty area and eventually will be offside.
1: Swat Ashuri just drifts into an offside position just beyond he and the center back for Sweden. Right now it's a little bit too easy defensively from a Swedish standpoint. Most of the possession is in front of them. All they have to do is just move their lines, communicate. We haven't seen Tunisia offer the threat in behind to force them to be a little bit more honest defensively.
0: Gopinas is stripped of possession. Stay with Sweden.
1: But how hard is that going to work? The amount of what you would call maybe even 50-50 ball that he just chases and gives his team a chance. And then Jokeris always finds a way to just get his body in position. And if you're a center back, you got to worry about his physicality. You got to worry about the work rate of himself and Isak. You got to worry about Bergvall now coming into the frame and him getting on the ball, trying to be a creative spark.
0: And then touches like that for Alexander Isak. To the path of Berhardsson.
1: I'm curious how long the two of them stay on the pitch. Isak and Jokeris for Sweden. Been a couple times where I've seen Isak kind of just, you know, drop to his knees a little bit, or not to his knees, but hands on his knees a little bit. Both of them are doing it actually right now, trying to catch their breath.
0: Graham Potter was brought in October to steady the ship of the Swedish Football Federation, and he has done just that, getting them to the World Cup and on a precipice of an opening win. And from Tunisia looking for a second and to close the gap. Hannibal. And even if the run was being made, it's just too close to Norfelt.
1: That final pass has been lacking from, I was going to say Hannibal, but for Tunisia in general. When it's a straight ball like that, the weight of the pass, the timing of the run has to be spot on. In that scenario, neither of them were accurate enough to give Tunisia a chance.
0: There's Anthony Longo waiting to see if his number is going to be called for the final 10 minutes or so. Frightening sight if you're a Tunisian defender having to deal with Jokeris and Isak all night. And then Anthony Elanga is a substitute.
1: Talk about pace, just pace to burn in Anthony Elanga. But I'm surprised at 3-1. Graham Potter electing to keep both strikers on the pitch.
0: And you can see the captain, Victor Lindelof, just motioning to his teammates to slow things down. We're in control. We're up two goals. There is no need to be in a hurry. And that's the veteran presence that he's bringing to a Swedish side that obviously doesn't sport a ton of World Cup experience, given their last foray in this competition was 2018. Tunisia, at some point, you got to start to stretch yourself a bit to go and win the ball. And Lindelof will go all the way back for Norfolk. And tomorrow on Fox, it's Group G and H action with one of the top teams in the world, Spain, playing Cape Verde. Lamine Yamal is healthy, followed by Jeremy Doku and Belgium taking on the Egyptian king, Mohamed Salah, and the Pharaohs. That's on tomorrow on Fox. Coverage starts at 11 a.m. Eastern and 8 a.m. Pacific time. ball and gets it right back.
1: Sharp right there. Fresh legs from Bergvall coming in and giving Sweden that little bit of quality that they need. Here we are in the 83rd minute, so you know there's going to be some tired legs, some tired minds as well. So we get set to see a couple more subs for Tunisia as well as one for Sweden.
0: And these are going to be the final two substitutions of the night for Sabri Lamouchi. And it's going to be the 30-year-old striker, Parashawa. In addition to the youngster, Ismail Garbi, 22-year-old, who's with Augsburg in Germany, on loan from Braga. Substitute for Grand Pato as well. As Jesper Karlsson comes off. And Matthias von Berg entering the fray in the 84th minute. Isak brings it down. Falls through. And Sweden have their force. And it's von Berg with his first touch of the night. But the offside flag is up. And spoils what would have been quite the party for the boys in yellow.
1: I mean, Matthias Fonberg, he can't believe his luck. Graham Potter would have looked like an absolute genius on the pitch for less than a minute. Would have been his first touch.
0: And it was Fonberg starting in that offside position.
1: You can see with the lines very clearly.
0: And the referee is holding play here. And it's that advanced semi-automatic offside technology that we're using. But the question would be, Mo, if Isak got a touch to that, then it resets whether or not Fonberg was onside. And he would be onside if the goal would count.
1: The second phase of play.
0: And while we have a moment, let's bring in our rules expert, Dr. Joe Macnick.
2: We have advanced semi-automatic offside technology here. But the issue on this goal is not whether the offside player, you know, was offside, whether another Swedish player touched the ball after the player who was originally offside put himself onside. So this is what will determine whether this goal stands.
1: And by touching that ball, the initial player,
3: I need to pick
1: that create that second phase of play.
3: After review, to the player number 19 is in onside position. Final decision, goal.
1: And
0: the goal's been given. And there it is, a very belated celebration from Matthias Fonberg. And that's what you call instant impact. And it's Sweden who are four goals to the good.
1: So Graham Potter is in fact a genius. Makes the subs, Matthias Fonberg straight into the fray. I believe Alexander Isak's going to be credited with the assist, but we'll get a chance to see in the replay exactly what we've been describing. Yes, Fonberg is in an offside position, but because of the touch by Isak, that creates a second phase of play. And after that touch, Fonberg is in an onside position. So that little touch there is enough to create that second phase of play. And you'll see the positioning of number 19 in the middle of your screen. He's in an onside position. It's a great strike and a great finish. Just anticipates his teammate winning that first ball. And just like that, you see the smiles from the coaching staff alike. Svanberg gets his third goal for his country and the fourth goal for Sweden on the night.
0: His 42nd cap tonight, Matthias Fonberg. Plays for Wolfsburg in Germany. The son of Bo Fonberg, a professional. professional hockey player in Sweden who once upon a time was drafted by the Detroit Red Wings in 1985, never ended up playing in the NHL. But coming from a hockey family and scoring in a World Cup. And Jokeris now peeling it back. It's Isak looking for a fifth, and it's parried away by Mohin Shabak. And Sweden are looking to run up that goal differential scenario that we talked about earlier in the broadcast. Here comes Fanas Shoat, and the offside flag is up. And these are nervy moments here for Tunisia to not let this game get out of hand.
4: I'll tell you what, man, the way that those two up top for Sweden, Isak and Jokeris, are still running in the 88th minute, chasing another goal. The hunger, the desire to continue to flood the goals in this match. It's been impressive to watch, and if you're a Swedish fan, you got to be really encouraged by what you've seen from your side tonight. And if you're a Tunisian fan, you got to be frustrated with some of the goals that you've conceded. Maybe I'll allow the first one. It's an absolute worldy of a finish from Ayari when the deflection comes out. But the second two are gifts.
0: And then switching off on a set piece as well. I mean, even if Thunberg was offside, Alexander Isak was completely unmarked in that play. Just narrowly avoiding relegation this past season.
4: Narrowly. Very, very narrowly.
0: Had to get your shots in.
4: No, but Bergvall's been good since he's come on. Look at that.
0: Jokeris finding the Spurs man. It's Lucas Bergvall. And there was a challenge right at the end that disrupted the 20-year-old from becoming the youngest goal scorer in Sweden history at a World Cup.
4: He's looked lively since he's come on, Bergvall. It's a two North London opponents normally, almost combining for the fifth goal for Sweden. Here's another look at that goal. So this is the second phase of the play that's been created with the touch from Isak. And Svanberg does a good job of getting himself back onside, anticipates the ball getting deflected. He's sharp, he's alert. What a way to get your first touch in a World Cup match. It's in the back of the net for the fourth goal for Sweden.
0: And listen to the round of applause for these two. Alexander Isak and Viktor Jokeris both coming off. It'll be Anthony Alanga and Daniel Svensson coming on. Svensson playing dormant. Just 24 years of age, earning his 14th cap. And of course, Anthony Alanga with blistering pace. Playing for Newcastle. This is a dangerous ball whipped in, and Shamak got a touch to it. And that was probably a fist that was required on the first goal that Tunisia conceded tonight. As the referee indicates, 6 minutes of stoppage time at the minimum at the end of these 90 minutes. And a rough night at the office for Sabri Lanoshi.
4: After a decent start to the second half from Tunisia, Sweden has really managed the second half incredibly well. The control, the way that they've just taken any steam out of what looked like a promising attack from Tunisia, forced the issue to get the third goal, forced a mistake with some decent pressure. And then the confidence from there was just flowing. They had willing runners the whole night in the tandem up top. Fresh legs that have come onto the game have brought them a decent amount of quality as well as a spark. The opposite could be said for some of the subs from Tunisia, just haven't had the impact that you would need to find a way to create something here in the final third. Set pieces haven't been good enough as well, which could be an avenue to get back into a match.
0: Sweden's next game is going to be against Virgil van Dijk in the Netherlands on Saturday, June 20th. That's going to be at Houston. Sweden's base camp, by the way, in Frisco, Texas at FC Dallas. This is whipped in by Garvey. Bergvall gets a strong head to it. Ashuri from a long way out, testing the hands of Norfelt, and he's up to the task. And that's a foul against Ali Abdi. And I'll tell you what, that game against the Netherlands is going to be fascinating just because of how much the Dutch are going to want to have the ball and the challenge that Alexander Isak and Viktor Gyökeres,
4: I mean, look at that,
0: posed to that.
4: The slightest of touches from Isak. And he is gonna get credit with the assist. I love this referee view. Just a delicate little touch. And to your point, look how much space Isak has at the near post. That slight touch. I mean, it's hard to even see that in real time.
0: Matter of inches, huh?
4: That's where the technology comes into play. If you're asking me to just make a decision just off the eye test, I'm not seeing it there.
0: Can Tunisia perhaps salvage one more goal and make their goal differential just a little bit more bearable heading into their second match against Japan? Here at Estadio Monterrey as the offside flag comes up. So if Sweden impressed you in terms of your expectations, or if they met them?
4: Oh, I would say they impressed me. I expected them to, if you would have asked me to make a prediction prior to the game, I would have probably said 2-1 Sweden. But the way that they continuously force the issue, the way that the chemistry between Isak and Gyökeres just in their second start together for Sweden is, I mean, flourish. They played a role in the first three goals, assisting one another, being the catalyst for Ayari's first strike. Isak gets another assist on the fourth goal. I mean, they were lively, they looked dangerous, they were running channels, they were holding up defenders, creating space for runners. I still think there's more that could be done defensively, and a better team will cause problems against the Swedish back line. They weren't tested a tremendous amount in this match, so the task is harder, but they'll take confidence from a good first start. And the mountain just gets much taller for Tunisia. They've got to come out and play with a little bit more personality from the get-go. But Japan and Netherlands will be watching, knowing their next two opponents, and knowing what they need to do to get 3 points. The kid just likes to strike from distance. And when you've got the quality, the technique, and the power that he's displayed tonight, why not? Why not? And once again, it comes from Sweden. Just applying a little bit of pressure. Forcing the issue. Turnover in a dangerous area. But just watch the technique. I love the first touch. Gets it out of his feet early. Doesn't get a secondary touch. Knows where the goal is. This time it's a little bit of a whip, taking it away from the goalie. I love that angle right there. The focus, the precision, and the accuracy, picking out the side netting. Nothing the keeper can do about that one. And that's the way you put a cap on what's been an incredible performance from Sweden. 5-1 on the night.
0: And that's the full-time whistle. And that is the first time since 1938 in an 8-0 win against Cuba that Sweden have put up 5 in a World Cup match. Graham Potter and company passing their first test with flying colors. An absolute demolition of the Tunisians from Sweden. A spectacular first game. Tunisia will have to regroup. And we'll sign off from Monterrey and toss it back over to Pete and the gang in the studio.
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11: 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Steve, you kind of mentioned it at halftime. You expected Sweden to kind of run away with this one a little bit, and they ended up doing just that and scoring 3 in the second half.
12: Yeah, I had a feeling the coach would get in there at halftime. You know, he would not have been happy them conceding right before halftime. He would have spoke to them, you know, don't get complacent. If we play to our potential, this is an easy win for us. And they came out second half. But it's got to be said, Tunisia were their own worst enemies. Those first 3 goals, extremely avoidable. You can't make those kind of mistakes on the world stage with players like Isak and Gyökeres. You will be punished, and they were. And fair play to Sweden. Second half, they came out there. Put their foot down and never made it a game, never allowed Tunisia to even get into their box and really create any chances. And they were very clinical in front of goal. And then, listen, things like goal difference, you never know when it may come in handy. So when I had a coach some of the time, if we're 3 goals better, then win by 3 goals. If we're 4 goals better, then win by 4 goals. And Sweden, there was a golfing class, and they won by 4 goals today.
13: Yeah, they have to be very happy with that, because you are 100% correct. And it would be very easy. A lesser team, a team that's not as experienced, could come out and just try to hold on to a 2-1 lead.
11: They
13: took the game and controlled it, bossed it. Tunisia didn't have hardly any chances getting out in the second half, and it was a good clinic. And that's, boy, what a great way to start, right, for Sweden, for the U.S., for Germany, right? And you know what? You don't get tired when you play those games, right? You come out, you're much more fresh. The subs came in and did very well. You got more guys on the field. You got more guys engaged. So tough for Tunisia, tough for the goalkeeper. you feel bad for them on that. And but for Sweden, they're off to a very, very good start.
11: Yeah,
13: after missing the last World Cup.
11: Yeah. It is interesting because if you look at all five of the goals that Sweden scored, it was almost kind of given to them. Even that last goal with the really good strike by Ayari, it was fantastic, but it was a giveaway right at the top of the 18-yard box. Of course, that's how he scored his first goal as well. Then another giveaway, poor marking on the goal that we thought that was offside, scored by Svanberg. It's weird to say in a 5-1 game, but Tunisia would almost feel, I don't know if they would take positives from this, but if you can clean up some things in the back, you still scored. I think if you were talking about the
13: 6 total goals.
11: Exactly. And of all the goals that were scored, I mean, Sweden didn't give you that one. You had to go out and take that. So I don't know. It feels a little bit of a missed opportunity for Tunisia for me. And I know you look at the scoreline, you may say like, oh, the golf in class was there, and Sweden still has to go score the goal, but I still feel myself thinking like, what could have been?
13: Yeah. And as a coach, you've got to regroup. You've got to get them back on track. They've got another game, and they're not completely out of it at this moment, but you're right. Fixing those. To me, the Senegal US game, we're up 2-0 and it's 2-2.
11: Right.
13: Then we come back and get a goal and somebody says, we got to take the positives out of it. And at that moment, I saw the positive in getting the last goal to win it.
11: Yeah.
13: But then you say, yeah, just eliminate those mistakes, and now you're on your way. And the U.S. has done that,
11: right?
13: And come into this World Cup and been very strong.
11: It's one thing doing it in the tune-up game versus the first game of the FIFA World Cup.
12: It's really hard to play against a team that is just better than you are, which I think Sweden were better than Tunisia. Yeah. You always can play up and you can try to win. And it's much harder when you give that team gifts.
11: Yes.
12: And then they did that. They made their own jobs much tougher. And the part for Tunisia won't get easier. You got to play Japan. Mm-hmm. You got to play the Netherlands. And so this was maybe their best opportunity to even maybe get a point. I think going at halftime, they just spoke to themselves and said, look, we gave away 2 bad goals. We got ourselves back into the game. We're right there, guys, right there. Then you come out and your captain does a poor giveaway and it becomes 3-1 and then 4 and then 5. And then it was game over. So they never really allowed themselves in the second half a chance to really get back into the game in any meaningful way. And that's on them. But as coach said, you have to regroup. The World Cup gives you another chance, you go another game. And if you're there, even if it's Japan or Netherlands, and as unlikely as that may be, you just never know.
11: Yeah, let's zoom out, take a look at the day's action here in day number 4 of the FIFA World Cup. Take a look at all 4 of the games that were played today. 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

0: disappoint the Dutch quite a bit, but both teams are still fancy themselves, I think, going forward. I think they'll fancy that they can still pick up the necessary points. And especially in this World Cup, it's a bit forgiving that as a best third place team, top eight third place teams can get through.
1: Right.
0: And one of those two teams would think at the least they'd be at least that.
2: Yeah. Tunisia has to look at their group and say, we're in trouble.
0: Yeah.
2: You know?
0: Yeah.
2: And I, you know, I feel bad saying that, but
0: yeah.
2: Because I love the fact that they come out and play well. And yeah. I think did they come out and score the first goal?
0: Tunisia?
2: Yeah.
0: They went down.
2: They went down.
0: Yeah,
2: okay.
0: They went down. Yeah.
1: It's been a long day.
2: It's been a long day. Yeah. So I think, but they have to look at their group and just say, we're in big trouble. But you have to regroup. I do like the fact that they have about six days to get ready for the next one.
1: Yeah, absolutely. Well, it's been a busy day's action. Germany wins 7-1 over Curacao. Netherlands 2-2 against Japan in a thrilling match. And it's weird to say the most exciting match out of all of them. Ivory Coast 1-0 over Ecuador. And then to wrap up the day's action, Sweden with a 5-1 thrashing of Tunisia. Coming up next, our next World Cup broadcast comes your way Wednesday when Colombia face Uzbekistan. Pregame starting at 6:30 p.m. Pacific time, 9:30 p.m. Eastern time, and you can find this match and every match on the iHeartRadio app. Our huge thanks to Travis Moger, technical director, producer extraordinaire, legend for all four matches, Steve Zakuani, Peter Fewing. It was great doing the games with you. We'll talk to you next time. Have a good one. 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
12: Are they obviously dominated every game, but were inexperienced to hold the lead down the stretch?
13: There was obviously some mistakes that he made. I'm not going to say. And did you hear Charles Barkley do a complete 180 reversal on that, Chris?
12: No, I didn't. I haven't heard Chuck yet.
13: He was on the air saying that the Spurs are the dumbest team ever after they lost that 29-point lead.
12: They looked like it.
13: Right. Then he came back.

0: I'd cut bait. If I was owning them, I'd be done with them. I just, enough is enough. He just has a bad attitude. And
1: well, we think. I'm not around him. I don't know.
0: Yeah, I got to go in a different direction and try to rebuild from other and use some of that money in a different way, you know?
1: They've got an opportunity. They backed into a good pick. They really did. And in fact, it might cost Kevin Pritchard his job at some point in Indiana. They literally backed into an incredible draft pick. And now, you know, they're sitting here as a team that had traded away their pick, and they're picking fifth. You know, you can get a difference maker in this. This is a deep draft.
0: Oh, big time. Big
1: Darius
0: time.
1: Acuff there. You might be able to, I don't know. I love Kingston Flemings. You could get him there if you want. But, I mean, can they be patient? Like, would everyone be cool if the Clippers just decided to implode? You're already fighting with the Lakers. Right, for popularity. I don't think that they can just say, oh, yeah, we're going to go back and rebuild. I think you got to keep some star power there in some way, shape, or form.
0: Well, that's why you sign LeBron. Like you said, there's a small window of opportunity to take popularity away from the Lakers. New ownership, the Lakers are not going to win. Doesn't look like anytime soon. They're going to rebuild around Luka. So if I'm the Clippers, I try to take LeBron. Try to build right now, try to win now and say, hey, L.A., look at us. We're the Clippers. We're better than the Lakers. Pay attention to us now. We have owners that have been around longer than the Lakers.
1: Sean writes, I'm already over it. Congratulations, Arnie, for your Knicks finally winning something for the first time in 53 years. But that was yesterday's news. Let's move on. Shady
0: wow.
1: Sean 420, I'm with you. Yeah, I'm with
0: How
1: you.
0: Quickly Listen. We just move on. Hey, 53 years. You get 5 minutes. Goodbye, Charlie. That's it, you know?
1: I'm with you. You're right. Sean, dab crap, 100%. When
0: what
1: we
0: would
1: come,
0: happen
1: it's time
0: if,
1: to move on.
0: If the Raiders won the Super Bowl, we'd be talking about that for a decade.
1: I'd get a phone call after the show. The boss would say, do not drink on the air again. All right? You get away with you get one free one. But, yeah, it would be insane. I would be crying
0: every
1: segment.
0: The boss texted me last night.
1: He told you to talk, right? Isn't that what he said?
0: He said, talk, you idiot. I can't hear what you're saying.
1: Arnie was so busy watching the game, it was insane. All right, listen, that's a little teaser of what we have on X. When we come back, we'll roll through all of them. I got post-game sound if you want to revisit it from last night. And again, congratulations to the Carolina Hurricanes who won their second Stanley Cup championship. And Rod Brind'Amour becomes just the fourth person ever to captain a Stanley Cup champion and coach a Stanley Cup champion. Congrats to the Carolina Hurricanes. It's Arnie and Plank right here on Fox Sports Radio.
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22: Further. And I think it is entertaining for the audience as well. You know, let's just get away from embarrassing the umpire, because the umpires feel embarrassed sometimes. When you have a guy go, I'm going to tap my helmet three times with three different pitches, that umpire is not happy, because especially when he's wrong three times. I like ABS. I think it's people got caught up in robot umpires, robo umpires. That was wrong. That was inaccurate. That phrase, I think, hurt the perception of what it was going to be. It's just like tennis, except for the French Open. Tennis does this. It's just accepted. And, you know, as we talked to John McEnroe yesterday, I mean, he can't yell at the umpire. They got to yell at somebody who's running a computer there. But I do think that we're headed towards that. The number of times that you see balls and strikes called incorrectly, I think it just calls in decades and decades and decades of games where you go, how many calls did they get wrong? Or how many calls did they get right? You know, for the most part, if you're 96, 97% of the time correct, I'll take that. But I think with ABS, it's going to be 100%.
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and you. It is the Ben Maller Show as we roll on, just beginning the new week. And a reminder that we had a full weekend of the Fifth Hour podcast, so don't listen now because we're doing the show, but when there's other shows on during the day that are boring, then turn on the Fifth Hour podcast. We had the mailbag with Jay Scoop. A first appearance by Jay Scoop on the mailbag. We thank him for stepping up. Several of you have asked to do the mailbag and then vanished when it's time to do the mailbag, which is...

0: are suckers out there like the Commanders, the Chargers, or a mystery team that are circling like buzzards. Right? And so San Francisco, they're playing bark, bark, chicken, with a guy who already, I'm pretty sure, threw out the steering wheel while he was racing in a drag race around Northern California, Brandon Ayuk. So that's where we are here. The 49ers are trying to hold the line, but the saga is now a weekly soap opera. That's where we are right now. Every week there's a new update and all that stuff. And so suddenly the silence to me does speak the loudest for the 49ers wide receiver here. You don't delete videos unless you think the deal is close and someone is advising you. This is the universal sign. My agent told me to chill out, so I'm going to be a good soldier and I'm going to delete all of the messages. Even though I don't want to, I'm going to do that. So, okay, fine. And when the social media artillery goes dark, as it is in this case here, the paperwork or the DocuSign normally happens pretty soon after that. It does seem all the key indicators are that Brandon Ayuk has pushed successfully the Niners to the brink. And they're just like, this guy's so annoying. He's such a pain in my tuchus for John Lynch and Shanahan. Let's get rid of him. So that's where I believe we are on that story. It is the Ben Maller Show as we are rolling through the overnight hours. And if you'd like to be part, 877-99 on Fox, 877-996-6369. You can join the Talk Festivus here as we work our way through the overnight hours. We did have a story from last hour we didn't get to. There's a bad job by us. So we'll have to pick up the slack on that at some point here, hopefully this hour, where an owner's no whoopee request, rather odd. Time now for the Maller Riddle of the Day. And here's the Maller Riddle of the Day. OG Anunoby, who had the big play, the tip-in, for that 29-point comeback for the Knickerbockers. Well, the Knicks star OG Anunoby was left baffled after an accidental blank happened during the celebration after the Knicks won the championship over the weekend. Again, Knicks star OG Anunoby was left baffled after an accidental blank happened during the Knicks celebration. That is the Maller Riddle of the Day. The answer, we'll get to it. We'll do it next. However, it is the A Block. What hour is it? Let's find out right now.
1: Number three.
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17: That's right, talking about moments in game. Game 6 of 86. The Jets beating the Patriots in the playoffs, 28-21, beating Brady 15 years ago.
0: Sure.
17: It's a long time ago now.
0: Well, yeah.
17: Alonso's home run against the Brewers 2 years ago in the playoffs. The Monday Night Miracle, the Jets beating the Dolphins after being down, 29-7 going to the fourth quarter. And this game tonight. Like, this is a top five all-time sports moment for me.
18: Syracuse doesn't bump any of those?
17: I still can't. Oh, yeah, Hakeem Warrick's block. Yeah, okay, I forgot about Hakeem Warrick's block.
18: I got to make
17: sure. The block in the championship game. Yeah. No, you're right. That's up there. That's up there. That could probably replace the Jets-Patriots, because that was more of just the game they won rather than a moment. Yeah. Like, Warrick's block of Michael Lee's three, that moment for me was incredible.
18: But since, we're talking New York sports, and I mean, Spider-Man's from New York. I mean, he's got the Sinister Six.
17: Spider-Man.
18: You can have six moments. You get an extra.
17: Spider-Man. This was, without a doubt, again, the greatest moment and greatest basket in Knicks history, the follow by OG Anunoby.
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0: difficult to be around, and he just had this really like attitude, and it was really hard to kind of deal with that energy.
1: Well, I think the Yiddish term you're looking for is schmuck, I think is the term that you're looking for. That's a Yiddish term.
0: There you go. That's right on. Yeah. And it's like, you know, we win some, we lose some. You know, got to take it in stride. But, you know, the upside of Capricorn is a super ambitious, pragmatic, goal-oriented, slowly but surely climbing the mountain. And the downside is if they don't get what they want, they get really angry and very sullen and very difficult to be around.
1: Yeah.
0: And even in the interviews, he was just like, you know, you felt like any question was like getting him angry. So it was just kind of a difficult energy. I'm actually going to do a podcast on the Knicks and the Spurs, and he's going to be kind of leading it off because he made such an impression, negative though it may be.
1: Yes, yes. Well, very negative. But, you know, he's a young guy. He's got the world by the palm. Don't tell me that. I was already working here. But world by the palm of his hands.
2: Back in my day.
1: And he's as mad as a hornet out there.
0: As a hornet,
1: yeah,
0: yes.
1: Yeah. So,
0: yeah. But, you know, it'll be interesting, you know, to see, I'm going to do Jalen Brunson. I'm going to do Victor Wembanyama, the Knicks chart, June 6, 1946. I'm actually going to put Phil Jackson in there. I met him at Positive Coaching Alliance dinner.
1: Okay.
0: He's a fellow September 17th Virgo. And he's a deadhead, and he's really spiritual. So I'm glad that the Knicks won. And,
1: all right. Well, very good. We'll look forward to that. Well, thank you, Andrea. And Virgo in service on X, if you want to say hello to our friend Andrea. Thank you so much. There she goes. Where she goes, only she knows. Jerome in Charleston. I haven't seen that name in a while. Bring it home, Jerome. What is he going to complain about today? Hello, Jerome.
3: Hey, how come no one talks about the Knicks having the second highest payroll in the entire NBA? As a matter of fact, their payroll is almost $50 million higher than the Spurs, who ranked 20th. Huh? How is this like
1: it's not a rags to riches story. Nobody said it's a rag to riches story, but why is that a bad thing? Shouldn't you want everyone to have a high payroll? Why is that bad?
3: I know you're going to be battling with the owners in baseball about salary cap.
1: No, serious question. Like, why is that a bad thing? Shouldn't you praise the Knicks and say they spent money and they won a championship? Isn't that great? That's wonderful, right? What's wrong with that?
3: Of course, but quit acting like you're rooting for the Bad News Bears, okay?
1: I'm not a Knicks fan. I don't care. I got family that are Knicks fans. They're all happy and good for them, but I don't care.
3: Hour after hour, okay? They're rooting for the poor little team that can't rub two nickels together. They got a $200 million payroll. They're a lot like the Dodgers, as a matter of fact.
1: Well, good. You should be rewarded if you spend money. I see no problem with it. Spend more. I think that's wonderful. You're calling up to complain, but you don't realize like this is great. And by the way, according to the stats I have, the Knicks, they were the fifth. I think you said higher. They were fifth in payroll this year. So good for them. You got good players. It costs money. You got to win. You want to spend money. Good for you. Way to go.
3: And that Adonobi guy, he's going to make like $40 million a year for the next 3 years. He's never even made an all-star team. How is that possible?
1: Because somebody in the Knicks said, we'll give you the money. And he said, okay, I'll take the money. So that's it.
3: You got that right.
1: It's not that hard, right? So it's the art of negotiation. I'm surprised you didn't call up when they said McAfee's going to get $60 million a year. I thought for sure you'd call up, but you didn't call up for that. I'm shocked.
3: I don't care, man.
1: You do care. You call all the time complaining about the money.
3: I'm poor. I don't worry about it. They're all going to be broke in a few years anyway because they don't know how to manage their dollar.
1: They'll
3: do like Barkley. He'll go out and gamble and throw away $30 million. And ESPN will give him another $200 million. Say, here, take this. Go gamble some more, Charles. Go throw some more money away. And then I don't have to listen to him anymore, okay?
1: Yeah.
3: He wants to be fired now anyway because he said something about Stephon Diggs' girlfriend, Cardi B. He said he wished they would fire him so they could pay him because he's got a contract. I don't listen to him now. Why would I listen to him? Or Shaq or any of them guys or the commissioner, Adam Silver. He came on. I just changed the channel. I don't want to hear this crap, man.
1: You know what I love? I love that you are so bothered here. You're so disturbed by this stuff. It's wonderful. It's really just great that you call up here a couple times a month and you just complain. I can't get enough of it. I'm fascinated by you, Jerome. I really am.
3: Oh, it's just so bastardized, man, with crap and bull and good talent people making a ton of money and all that.
1: And you, of course, so talented. All the money should go to you because you're so talented.
3: Just let me say this. If LeBron James had led a team in the playoffs that lost a 29-point lead, Fox would never stop, okay? You would never stop hearing about him because there's so much hatred for that guy on Fox. They just bring his name up.
1: Well, I think have we not ripped Wemby pretty consistently since that 29-point? I guess you might want to go get your ears cleaned because you're obviously not paying attention if you don't think that's been going on. It's a bad job by you. All right, is the Ben Maller Show as we are rolling on and on and on, and we are moments away from the Insta Advice Line Unscreened Radio. That'll be, who needs our advice? I think we know who needs our advice, but if you want to recommend somebody different, let me know at Ben Maller. We'll get to that. We'll do it next. However, B Block, blockity block, and what hour is it?
2: Let's number see. Three.
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13: Chauvinec had the money quote. Quote, I think we have to recognize the rules in place now were made long before there were millions of young people walking around with a legal gambling apparatus in their pocket.
14: 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I think he should play. Not only should he play, I would like every highlight shown to Brendan Sorsby to be bookend with DraftKings ads. Like, if we're doing this, let's go all the way. I'm sold.
15: If Brendan Sorsby's addiction was not to show up to workouts, not to practice when his addiction kicks in of not wanting to practice, not going to class. I'm addicted to sleep, so I don't really like going to class. So I'm not going to be in the classroom. You're not going to see me in the classroom. If any of these addictions were addictions that he was executing at the school, what would they do to him? And last I checked, you don't have to go and have a court and a judge rule on if you should be eligible or not if you miss class.
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14: 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We've got other top players. Weston McKennie's been around. Serginho Dest is very good. 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Tyler Adams, tough guy. But it will all begin and end with Christian Pulisic. When he scores a goal, at least one, we are 21-4-2. 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
14: So here it is. Let's talk about Deshaun Watson. Now, I don't know about you, because there's been some reports that he's going to get the opportunity. There's been some others that have come out, conflicting reports about, Sanders has closed the gap and Shador's got an opportunity to win the job. I think Deshaun Watson's going to have a good year. I really do. I think he's finally healthy.
15: It's possible. I don't know how likely that is. Does he make it to the regular season as the starter? I don't know. And it's interesting because I think it would have taken there being a guy like Shador Sanders to still and have so much popularity with the fan base that they want to see Shador Sanders play.
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0: 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Not great ones. 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We're moments away from the Insta advice line. 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That's Ben Maller Show on the podcast. And the Fifth Hour podcast, where Jay Scoop, the legendary musician, very talented man, stopped by for some fun on the mailbag on Sunday. So check that out.
1: Hey, you sports figure guy or girl.
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0: And away we go. It's the Insta Advice Line. Unscreened radio. Who needs the wisdom, the advice, the knowledge of the Maller Militia? So many options. There's some good ones sent in. I saw a Ferg Dog sent, but he sent one. I know Alf recommended John Henry, the Red Sox owner. But we're going to keep it simple here. Play the hits, my man. Play the hits. Advice to Wemby, the Parisian prodigy who became the Parisian puddle in the big moments of the NBA Finals. So your advice to Wemby on how to play better down the stretch and not suck at a time you cannot suck. You're live on the air when you hear my voice at 877-996-6369. Line one, hello. You're on the air. Advice to Wemby, line one.
4: Maybe he should stick to painting those statues.
0: That's a good idea. Painting is the way to go there, Supermarket Steve. Line two, you're on the air. Line two, advice to Wemby, line two. Hello.
5: Yeah, morning, John. Hey, Spike Lee, a dwarf or a midstop, a little person.
0: Yeah. I don't know, something like that. He's not a very tall man. I was in an elevator with Spike Lee one time years ago, and he thought I was going to kill him because I was much taller than he is. Let's go to line three. You're on the air, line three. Insta advice line for Wemby, the Parisian prodigy who became the Parisian puddle in the NBA Finals.
4: Hey, Ben, can you tell E-Dog? I'm a fan of Joe Dog. Thanks, Ben.
0: Okay, I'll let him know. I'll pass that on. Hello, caller. You're on the air. We're giving advice to Wemby. Caller, line four. Hello, line four.
6: Is it true? Viva Las Vegas is the greatest sports information.
0: All right, you stumbled over your words. Line two, you're on the air. Line two, I hear a lot of ambient noise. Line two, advice to Wemby, the Parisian prodigy who played like the Parisian puddle.
7: I'm Putney Kamau, and my wife has World Double D Cup.
0: All right, congratulations, sir. Very proud of that. All right. 877-99 on Fox is the number. Caller, you're on the air. Caller, advice, please, to Wemby, caller.
8: I know there's a minimum height for roller coasters. Is there a maximum height?
0: Yes, I think there might be. Definitely, there has to be. Line five. Hello, line five. You're on the air. Advice to Wemby, the Parisian prodigy who became the Parisian puddle in the NBA Finals.
9: Be like Malaysia McKenzie?
0: It's Andrew from Bakersfield harassing us. Hello, line one. You're on the air, line one.
10: Mama said he was mad because he got all those teeth and no toothbrush.
0: Oh, yeah, you need the toothbrush.
11: Gotta brush your teeth.
0: Yeah, very important. Line two, rather. You're on the air, line two. Hello.
12: You ought to go to the Penn School and learn how to play basketball again.
0: It's a good idea. All right, good idea. All right, we'll do one more. Only one more. It's good. I'll take credit if not. Koopaloop, last call.
13: Line five.
0: Line five. You're on the air, line five. Advice to Wemby, line five.
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0: 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And Jerome called back again.
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0: And because my mom's family's from Mexico, but you know, USA all day. She bought him an extra large, and he's such a beefcake that is too tight on him.
23: Too many taquitos?
0: He had too many taquitos this past winter. So I said, well, nah, no problem. I'll take it. Because soccer jerseys run a little tight, so I got an extra large.
23: Do I have permission to mock your brother a little bit?
0: Oh, yeah.
23: Okay.
0: He's a double X now. But you know what? Soccer jerseys run snug.
23: Yeah.
0: But I got mine in the mail. Super pumped for it. I inherited my brother's brand new jersey he couldn't fit in. And he got the double X. I got the XL. So, look, people are gearing up. People are getting excited. And all these teams are not only figuring out what America's all about, right? All these different nations and their teams. The fans are like, well, where do we go to eat? The teams are like, yo, damn, it's hot here in America. That's the other adjustment that a lot of teams are having to make.
23: There was one venue where it was pouring rain. Like, there's a big buzz about the World Cup here. And in fact,
0: they're getting acclimated.
23: Covino, half Italian, half Mexican. My sister...
0: All American.
23: My sister married...
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0: Please is the answer. We're giving this quote the full Benny Bug Eye. That's getting the Benny Bug Eye treatment on this one. The kind you reserve for UFO sightings. And there's apparently been a bunch of them, according to every week. There's new revelations from UFO Nation and all that. Here's my problem. It's rather obvious. Domination, and this is going to blow your mind, typically involves winning. Don't be a hater. Yeah, I know. Small detail, just a little detail. You actually have to win in order for domination. Unfortunately, Wemby, I feel bad for him. He's hypnotized. I believe Wemby has been hornswoggled by the analytical nerds to think that a blown 29-point lead is a moral victory for the San Antonio Spurs. That's the vibe I'm getting from Wemby, that he's a young lad. His whole life, all he knows is this nerddom. And unfortunately, because Wemby has been hypnotized by the analytical dorks out there, that this is where we are. And, you know, watch the games. You're like, well, he's living in the land of almost. The land of almost got it done. However, you don't get credit, unfortunately, for the part of the movie before the plot twist kills you. That's not what you're going to get credit for there. And you're judged over the full 48 minutes. The fact that you played very well for 30 or 35 minutes or even 40 minutes. Play with dominance doesn't change the outcome, which is ultimately what you're judged by. And the Spurs were finalists. In many people's eyes, they were finalists. In our eyes, they were artisans. Now, how were the Spurs artisans? They were artisans of the collapse. The collapse artist, the choke artist, and meltdown merchants. The San Antonio Spurs, disheveled professional bedwetters at the most important time here, and they have that surrender reflex instead of that killer instinct. That would appear to be the problem as I diagnose the San Antonio Spurs and Wemby. And yet here is Wemby, very braggadocious out there about the big leads, for failing to point out the elephant in the room. The amount of blown leads and how poor he played in the final few minutes of every one of those games. And so we really need a basketball exorcism for Wemby. Get that analytical dogma, that brain rot out of his head. It's too bad. And his clutch gene, he might want to find the clutch gene. Maybe you can buy it on Temu or Amazon. The clutch gene, either he doesn't have it or it's on airplane mode. No signal, no service, no bars, no chance for the Spurs. It is the Ben Maller Show. If you'd like to be part, 877-99 on Fox. That's 877-996-6369 if you'd like to be part of the live program. And so it's not just your normal trip. You've got protests, drones, dogs, and escorts, all kinds of stuff. What is that all about? Also, NFL owners, or actually just owners in general, say the darndest things. We'll get to that story as well. We'll do it all, and we will do it next. However, let's see what time. I know it's the A block. Let's go to the Lorena Theater in Sherman Oaks, California, and see if we can find out what hour it is.
1: Number 4.
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12: coming back, that's Pro Bowl level, but you just don't know. 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There's a difference of weightlifting and playing football now. That's not to say he couldn't pick it right back up, but there's getting in football shape. There's getting your muscles in football shape, quite honestly. And I don't know if he's training for football or just lifting, because all of a sudden, if you start training on the field, now a calf, a hammy, a quad, you know, could you be looking at a bit of an injury? But the sugar plums dancing in your head of he and Myles Garrett, Donald on the inside, Myles on the outside.
11: Yes.
12: Oh my, and plus the rest of that defense that they have.
11: Right.
12: Remember that they drafted great young players on that D-line and outside backer position. They gave up one, obviously, in Verse, but they have others. It would be. And that's what you look for. You know, in Philly, that's what we had. We had, of course, Reggie White, Jerome Brown, Clyde Timmons. But we had depth. We could roll in six or seven D linemen. Now, we weren't as good as the guys I mentioned, but we were good enough to be able to have a rotation system. And those are usually the best D lines that you can have, kind of a rotating system while the old lineman is playing all 70, 75 plays. D line.
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0: 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We kick off a new week on this Monday. A reminder, this show is on all night long. 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
5: The Lakers?
6: I believe the answer is the Clippers.
3: That is the top answer. 40 points. It's Maller Militia.
0: Well, please. We have some business to get to before we get to the game here. Upgrade your FIFA World Cup 2026 setup. 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We have some big blowouts on Sunday in the World Cup. How about Group E? The Germans taking out Caraco 7-1. Holy cannoli. All right. Let's welcome in our contestants. We have Peter in Ottawa who's going to play. Hello, Peter. Welcome. Peter? Going once?
7: Yes, I'm here.
0: There he is. There's Peter. Hi, Peter.
7: Woo!
0: All right. You're going to play our game. And Lorena picked door number, let's see, what do we have? Door number 1, 2, or 3?
8: Door number 1.
0: All right, well, you have picked Hollering James. An amazing job.
7: Yeah, buddy, I love him.
0: You love James. All right. Hey, James, this guy Peter in Ottawa loves your work as a caller.
9: I want Peter, if he wins, to give me his golden ticket.
0: Oh, no, you can, James. No. All right.
7: Let's give me a golden ticket.
0: All right, let's play the game here. Lorena Coop, I sent a bunch of different categories here.
10: I like the last one.
0: You want the third one? Right, that'll be the number 3. Gentlemen, your name is your buzzer. We'll go the childhood nostalgia route on the Maller Militia feud. 100 people surveyed, and the top 1, 2, 3, 4, 5 answers are on the board. And name a classic snack you used to find in your school lunchbox.
7: Peter. Jam and peanut butter sandwich.
0: Very specific.
10: That's the entree, not a snack.
0: That's not a snack.
7: Hollering James.
0: Hollering. Oh, this ought to be good. Hollering James.
7: Peanut butter sandwich.
0: James, you're cheating off a guy's work who got it wrong, James. What are you doing?
7: Try again.
0: James.
7: Bar.
0: James, don't you know you have to go in there and find the smart kid and steal off his paper, not the... Oh, my God. All right.
8: Say that again.
0: Peter, you want to go ahead, Peter?
7: Granola bar.
0: There you go. That was on there. 14 points. You got to go again there, Peter. Name a classic snack you used to find in your school lunchbox. Peter.
7: Lunch. The drinking box.
8: juice box?
7: Yeah.
0: Is that on there? I don't see it on there. That's not really a snack. It's a drink. All right, James, always look forward to James' answers. You can't cheat off this guy. Now, name a classic snack Hollering James you used to find in your school lunchbox.
7: Rice Krispie Bar.
0: That's actually not terrible, but not on there.
10: I wish I got that in my lunchbox.
0: Every once in a while. That was a special treat. All right, back to you, Peter. Name a classic snack you used to find in your school lunchbox.
7: Oh, cheese and that dip with crackers.
0: Cheese and dip. Is that on there? He said crackers.
8: I know what he's talking about.
7: The cracker. The little, you get the 4 crackers and the cheese.
0: I know. I know what you're talking about. That's not bad. It's not on there, though. I don't
7: Foul. Sucks to be me, then.
0: All right. James, go ahead, James.
9: Minnesota Twinkies.
0: What do you say?
10: Twinkies.
0: Twinkies. Yeah, not on there. Yeah. Well, you guys are not, you must not have had many snacks in school back in the day. Peter, go back to you, Peter. Name a classic snack you used to have in your school lunchbox.
7: A Joe Louis.
0: What do you say?
10: A Joe Louis? I don't know.
0: No, that's a Canadian thing. All right, we had fruit snacks, Gushers, Goldfish crackers, granola bar, and string cheese were the ones we were looking for there. So. I don't think anybody wins. Nobody wins. We're all done.
4: Hi, it's Ben Maller.
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17: I think we're going to get to ABS all the time. At some point, you don't just stop. It always seems like we go further and further. And I think it is entertaining for the audience as well. You know, let's just get away from embarrassing the umpire, because the umpires feel embarrassed sometimes. When you have a guy go, I'm going to tap my helmet three times with three different pitches, that umpire is not happy. Because, especially when he's wrong three times. I like ABS. I think people got caught up in robot umpires, robo umpires. That was wrong. That was inaccurate. That phrase, I think, hurt the perception of what it was going to be. It's just like tennis, except for the French Open. Tennis does this. It's just accepted. And, you know, as we talked to John McEnroe yesterday, I mean, he can't yell at the umpire. I got to yell at somebody who's running a computer there. But I do think that we're headed towards that. The number of times that you see balls and strikes called incorrectly, I think it just calls in decades and decades and decades of games where you go, how many calls did they get wrong? Or how many calls did they get right? You know, for the most part, if you're 96, 97% of the time correct, I'll take that. But I think with ABS, it's going to be 100%.
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21: The Chiefs are adding 2 years to Patrick Mahomes' contract. He is now tied to Kansas City through 2033 at an overall value of $504 million. What they are doing is they're paying Mahomes for what he has done for the team and not what he is going to do for the team. Patrick Mahomes has not been great in 3 years. His last great year was 2022, okay? But he has not thrown for 30 touchdowns in a season since 2022, right? And he's coming off the injury here. Not that I don't think he's going to come back healthy. That's not, look, he's coming. Look, he's already on the field at OTAs, right? I mean, this is fantastic. But this has been a Patrick Mahomes now whose regular seasons have been good. He's not been great.
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25: The Carolina Hurricanes won the Stanley Cup Sunday night, taking Game 6 at Vegas 3-0. So Carolina this postseason went 16-3 after having the best record in the East in the regular season. The World Cup late game went to Sweden 5-1 over Tunisia. Ivory Coast on a goal in the 90th minute won 1-0 over Ecuador. Germany pounded Curacao 7-1. Curacao, the smallest country ever to play in a World Cup. And Japan tied Netherlands 2-2 on a goal in the 89th minute. The U.S. next plays in Seattle Friday, a day game against Australia. WNBA wins for New York, their seventh straight, and for Atlanta. Denny Hamlin took the NASCAR race at Pocono, his third straight victory. The Sunday night ball game to Texas 6-4 at Boston. And in Las Vegas, Colorado with the A's 23-9. Six homers for the Rockies offense. I'm Steve DeSager.
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0: 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So, yeah, congratulations to the New York Knicks all the people out there that have struggled with that franchise for years and years. Unfortunately, you're just going to have to co-celebrate with a bunch of Insty fans who popped up out of nowhere. So that's too bad.
1: I'm sorry, a bunch of what fans?
0: Insty fans. You know,
1: you're calling them Insty? Are you trying to like trademark this?
0: No, that's Insty fans. I don't think that's not original. I didn't come up with that. You know, it's just what they are.
1: LeVar, have you heard of that phrase before?
2: No, I did not. That was a first. Just you know, introduced to
1: Why
2: me
1: are
2: just
1: you doing
2: now,
1: this, Jonas. You know,
2: and he's got the Jonas smirk on his face too.
1: Exactly. Like, he's trying to make this his thing. He's Insty like, oh, no, fans. Insty.
0: I don't know why. That
2: shouts out to all of you loyal fans. You're gonna have to blend in with the Insty fans.
0: No, it's not.
3: Aye, aye, Captain.
1: I do hate the fact that, not to go off on a tangent, like it feels like, you know, it's a one-way street with some of the things that we're getting out there. Some of these, you know, God forbid anyone else says what they believe and what they care about, you know?
0: What do you mean? What are you getting at?
1: Uh-oh. I just, you know, it was some of the Giants players, you know, they happen to write some messages on their hats silently, you know, what they believe and what they care about, and, you know, they get shunned for it. Uh-oh. So.
0: Hey.
2: Uh-oh.
0: You know, huh? Opinions are accepted as long as they're your own to some people. That is what I've learned. And
2: I heard they were like bungholes, you know. Everybody's got one.
0: Bunghole liquors?
2: Yeah.
0: Where Lorena went store, in Massachusetts? Yeah.
4: I wish I got a hat.
0: Yeah.
1: That was what you took away from that experience? I wish I got a hat.
2: Or shirt. Or key ring, maybe.
0: Here's something we can all agree on.
2: What's that?
0: The World Cup is here. Huh? So upgrade your FIFA World Cup 2026 setup. 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And speaking of the World Cup, here are the results from yesterday's game. Germany, a 7-1 winner over Curacao. Ivory Coast beat Ecuador 1-0. And Sweden beat Tunisia 5-1. So we are going to have the usuals coming up later on. We got another edition of In Case You Missed It. We're also going to have our FSR IR and hour two of the program. We will close up shop with the leftovers. All of it is yours here again on this 3-hour extravaganza. Up next, though, apparently you can't make everybody happy in the world of sports that was on display this weekend. That's yours right here on Fox Sports Radio.
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0: It can be gambling. It can be a lot of things. But I watch some of these programs now getting, you know, very precious all week long. We will not play Texas Tech if they're on our schedule. We will not schedule them. Oh, be quiet. There's contracts. Half of you got games you can't get out of or you'd get sued. Grow up. The Big Ten came out as the adults in the room yesterday and said, listen, we got to clean this whole thing up. We're not going to prohibit members from scheduling Texas Tech. In the absence of great parenting or great management or great leadership, stuff like this happens, right? Small issues become raging fires and infernos. It's like bad parents can't, like, defuse turbulence, which parents have every weekend if you've got kids. So we got a college athlete. You see him on the screen. He did something really dumb, right? First generation of sports gambling, a college athlete bet sports. And, it would have been great if the NCAA would have stepped in and said, yeah, bottom line here, he's out. Maybe that was the solution.
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16: 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We see he's going to be one of those ones in the league for the next 10, 12 years. You see that. And to me, that's Caleb Williams right now. 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
0: 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Corner kicks, penalty kicks, open play. 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We've got other top players. Weston McKennie's been around. Serginho Dest is very good. 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Tyler Adams, tough guy. 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

0: Two Pros and a Cup of Joe, Fox Sports Radio. My king, LeVar Arrington, Brady Quinn, Jonas Knox with you here.
1: This dude is stupid.
0: Coming up, top of next hour, a little over 10 minutes from now, we are going to get the very latest on the saga that continues, in which everybody knows the obvious thing, except a select group of people who just feel apparently different than all of you. 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
2: Sometimes you can't get to everything in the world of sports or entertainment.
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2: in case you missed it.
0: Guys, in case you missed it, we had a one-of-one event that took place in the world of sports last night. All right, but the problem is, people can't just accept it for that. They've decided to go ahead and muddy the waters when it comes to how they feel about the event. UFC put on an event at the White House last night. It was there on the White House lawn with the White House in the background. The scene, the aesthetics, the fights, everything was awesome. And yet for some reason, people are going to criticize it and are going to complain about it because they can't let their political stuff sit off to the side and enjoy some great fights. I don't know if you guys got to see any of those fights, but they were tremendous, and I thought the whole scene and setup was outstanding and well done.
4: One of the coolest moments was the flyover. I mean, that was incredible. Just the production of it, everything else, the scenes, the views, the fights were great as well. Even had some of the kids trying to watch some of it. I was like, all right, we need to go to bed. I was like, this might be a little much for you guys. I'm not sure you're old enough yet to understand what this is exactly, but I thought it was an awesome scene. It was really, really cool. Unlike any other backdrop, unlike any other, you know, venue you'll ever see again. So pretty neat for UFC 250. That's for sure.
0: And then they're walking out of the Oval Office. Like, that's part of their walkouts. And you've got, you know, military members there. You've got first responders. Like, the whole setup was great. And, like, people just, they can't accept it. I don't know why people have this difficult time being able to compartmentalize their feelings about things politically and then their feelings about stuff when it comes to sports. Isn't that why we like sports? Because it's like none of that really matters. Like all the politics stuff doesn't matter. You're just watching a sporting event. Like nobody gives a rip about it. When I was watching the Spurs and the Knicks and any of those great games, I never one time found myself going, well, who did they vote for? Like, who's that? Like, what's their political agenda? Who cares? That was a great event last night. You had a big upset in the main event. Justin Gaethje doing it for America, beating Ilya Topuria. And you got to wonder what the future is going to look like for Topuria because he took a beating.
4: It is. Yeah, he did. He did. It is odd, though, to that point. Like we can do it in certain parts of our lives, but not others, like professionally and then personally, you know? Able to kind of differentiate the two or separate the two, compartmentalize, if you will. That's what doesn't make sense to me from that standpoint. I know people who have a hard time doing that. So I don't know. I enjoyed it. I thought it was an awesome venue. The setup, everything else there. Was glad. I know there's some weather in the area, but was glad that the actual fights were able to take off. A little bit delayed, but ton of fun. But just a cool, cool scene.
0: Did you guys give a crap when you were playing about who a teammate voted for?
4: No.
0: Did that ever even come up in conversation?
4: That's their right. I mean, they can believe and vote whatever they want. Stuff doesn't, you know, change anything.
1: Yeah, I got fatigue of it, so I don't even touch it too much, you know. It's fatigue, like you guys said. But my man Bo Nickel, he got
0: That's
1: it.
0: Right.
1: He got it in, so there you go.
0: He did. Yeah, yeah. He came out and he looked good. Beat Kyle Daukaus. Good job to Bo Nickel, and we are Penn State, victorious in the White House.
1: How about that?
0: Last night. We are! Hey, it's Jonas Knox. 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
0: And because my mom's family's from Mexico, but, you know, USA all day. She bought him an extra large, and he's such a beefcake that is too tight on him.
5: Too many taquitos?
0: He had too many taquitos this past winter. So I said, well, nah, no problem. I'll take it. Because soccer jerseys run a little tight, so I got an extra large.
5: Do I have permission to mock your brother a little bit?
0: Oh, yeah. He's okay. Double X now. But you know what? Soccer jerseys run snug.
5: Yeah.
0: But I got mine in the mail. Super pumped for it. I inherited my brother's brand new jersey he couldn't fit in. And he got the double X. I got the XL. So, look, people are gearing up. People are getting excited. And all these teams are not only figuring out what America's all about, right? All these different nations and their teams. The fans are like, well, where do we go to eat? The teams are like, yo, damn, it's hot here in America. That's the other adjustment that a lot of teams are having to make.
5: There was one venue where it was pouring rain. Like, there's a big buzz about the World Cup here. And, in fact,
0: they're getting acclimated.
5: Covino, half Italian, half Mexican. My sister...
0: All American.
5: My sister married...
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15: Let's all, if we can, get into Jalen Brunson's head. 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
8: The Stanley Cup goes to the Carolina Hurricanes after taking Game 6 at Vegas 3-0. Jordan Staal was named playoff MVP at age 37, the oldest ever. To the World Cup, Germany 7-1 over Curacao. Ivory Coast got a goal in the 90th minute to win against Ecuador 1-0. Japan tied Netherlands 2-2 on a goal in the 89th minute, and the late-night game went to Sweden 5-1 over Tunisia. The Sunday night ball game to the Texas Rangers, winning at Boston 6-4. In Las Vegas, Colorado 23-9 over the A's. San Francisco and Logan Webb beat the Cubs 5-1. Wins for the Yankees in Tampa Bay. Miami 4-2 over Pittsburgh, beating Paul Skeens, who had 10 strikeouts in 6 innings. The Mets and Freddy Peralta downed Atlanta 8-1. The White Sox beat the Dodgers 6-4. Wins for Arizona and San Diego. The Detroit at Cleveland game was rained out. I'm Steve DeSager.
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8: It's lifting. 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
9: Yes.
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8: Remember, that they drafted great young players on that D-line and outside backer position. 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You know, in Philly, that's what we had. We had, of course, Reggie White, Jerome Brown, Clyde Timmons. But we had depth. We could roll in six or seven D linemen. 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And those are usually the best D lines that you can have, kind of a rotating system while the old lineman is playing all 70, 75 plays. 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
12: 49ers making some news thanks to tight end George Kittle. He went down endorsement road. Kittle strongly defending the embattled 49ers head coach Kyle Shanahan, calling anyone who puts him on the hot seat not the smartest. No one can be shocked that George Kittle has come out guns a-blazing defending his head coach. And the reason, he's in the inner circle. That's not analysis. That is blind loyalty. Like, Judge Judy would bang the gavel. Judge Judy would say, sir, your objectivity is compromised. And Kittle sounds to me like the teacher's pet yelling at the class for criticizing the teacher. It's like, this is the greatest teacher of all time. Why would you question the teacher? Yeah. And you can be brilliant and still underachieve.
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13: You know, I have the odds for next year's NBA title. Two teams have the best odds to win the title. It's the Spurs and the Thunder at plus 250. Then the Celtics, plus 600. Then it's the Knicks, followed way, way, way, way down the list by the Pacers there. Now, we haven't had any moves in the offseason yet, which is interesting. I still feel like the Celtics are going to do something. I don't know what happens with Giannis. And the Spurs, if they're losing this NBA Finals, regrouping, do they do anything in the offseason? De'Aaron Fox is now moving into his four-year, $200 million contract.
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0: Two pros and a cup of Joe, Fox Sports Radio, LeVar Arrington, Brady Quinn, Jonas Knox with you here. Coming up top of next hour, a little over 10 minutes from now, somebody is standing by a claim they made about another player. We'll get into that for you right here on FSR. 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
1: After your sports weekend, happens. So it's time to get the FSR IR report.
0: All right, who's got it? Who wants to spill the beans here?
2: I had a nice old travel day coming back. I'm not really sure why airlines do this, but we were about 2 minutes away from boarding our flight, which had been delayed about 20 minutes. It was announced like an hour before the flight was supposed to take off. And then 2 minutes we were supposed to board. It just got delayed until 12:30 a.m. I was like, if you knew you were going to delay it that long, because it wasn't mechanical, it wasn't weather-oriented, it was simply that the plane that had taken off in the morning kept getting delayed along its path to eventually make its way to where we were. And so I'm thinking to myself, why did I have to come to the airport if you just knew you were going to knock it back 4.5 hours? Like, couldn't you have saved everyone time and just said, like, I don't know, at like noon that day, hey, your flight's delayed like 4.5 hours till midnight. Change if you want, or, you know, decide to take this flight, but may want to change your plans for the day instead of making everyone stuck. Like, I don't know why airlines do this. It doesn't make any sense to me.
3: We were delayed too, so I guess I'll add to that as well. We were on the jetway. And you know how you try to time up your flights where you could be as tired as possible, so when you get on the plane, you fall asleep, and then when you wake up, it's like, they're like, oh yeah, we're landing, we'll be landing at any minute now. That's what I was trying to time it out for. Well, we had a flooding taking place in one of the bathrooms. They come back, they're taking care of it. I'm fighting to sleep, finally fall asleep. I fall asleep, and you know how you, like, you wake up, and it's like you open up your window just to make sure you see that you're in the air. I woke up, made sure we was in the air. We were still sitting at the gate. We were still sitting at that goddamn gate, bro. So, made for a very, very long trip because I was awake the entire time.
0: Couple of cocktails.
3: Oh yeah, I take down some of those Proseccos. Prosecco on ice is my deal. I'll go through about 7, 8, 9 of them.
0: Yeah.
3: Wow. Oh yeah.
2: And they're small on a plane.
3: They're small.
2: Yeah, I get that.
3: They're good, and they're iced down. You know, but they are good. You know, you add a little orange juice here and there. Then you got yourself a mimosa. You know, there you go. Bam.
0: Yeah, never had it. Never indulged.
3: You should try it. Prosecco on ice. It's a good little dip.
4: Go easy, though, or else that will be your IR when you come back in.
3: Yeah, everybody can swim in the deep end.
4: Mimosas
3: like that
4: are hard, and people like bottomless brunch type stuff. Mm-mm.
3: Yeah.
0: Yeah, I'm not a big champagne guy. It's not my thing.
3: All right. Too soft for you, huh?
2: It'd be nice to celebrate if you want a bet or two, but that's been tough for you lately. So.
0: Oh, that's rude. Hey, you keep it up, and I'll get Brendan Sorsby on the line, and I'll figure out a way to get some respect on my name, all right? But I got
2: to
0: take this show.
2: Texas Tech to defend you, too.
0: I'm going to do a remote from Lubbock where I can get some respect for being a bad bettor. Because let me tell you something. If he was actually good at betting, none of this would have been an issue. He wouldn't want to come back and play football. He'd be making enough money out there on the betting streets. But, you know, here we are. So, well, I'm sorry about your guys' travel issues. But, hey, we're back, man. We are back. And so is the wolf. And that's the moral of this story.
3: That's not. We are.
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13: The Williams, one of the best, you know, far comebacks. Want to set the, you know, tie for the record with that. Most comebacks of the season. All these great things, all these great guys. At the end of the day, Patrick Mahomes is still the guy. When I think of just games on the line, need a win.
14: Really?
13: Who's going to win this guy? Yeah. Josh Allen is right there, but I have to be fair to the point that he just hasn't been able to get it done. Right? And that's what we go. And that's what we quarterbacks. Quarterbacks and star players in the NBA. Those are the two guys that we judge you on. Pitchers, your team can stink, Skeens, you know, and you still be, you're the best. You can never win a ring in baseball and still be the best. That's just a different sport. If you are a quarterback, right or wrong, it's on you. Who is everybody tired of right now? Lamar Jackson. Josh Allen, yeah, your MVPs and you're all that. Got to get over the hump. Matthew Stafford, to his credit, finally got over the hump. Fell short this year and left a bad taste in their mouth because I think they feel that that Seahawk ring was supposed to be theirs. But with that being said, if you wanted to say Matthew Stafford because he's the current reigning MVP, I'm not mad at that. Joe Burrow is going to be interesting this year to see coming back. He's been injured the last couple years, be beat up. The team defensively, they've made some moves. So it'll be interesting to see. I got to wait and see. And you look at Patrick Mahomes, 24 touchdowns, I believe it was 11 interceptions. Not a great year on those numbers. We could have seen the rest of the year. We would have seen what those total numbers be. I just think at this current stage.
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10: The Carolina Hurricanes won the Stanley Cup Sunday night, taking Game 6 at Vegas 3-0. So Carolina this postseason went 16-3 after having the best record in the East in the regular season. The World Cup late game went to Sweden 5-1 over Tunisia. Ivory Coast on a goal in the 90th minute won 1-0 over Ecuador. Germany pounded Curacao 7-1. Curacao, the smallest country ever to play in a World Cup. And Japan tied Netherlands 2-2 on a goal in the 89th minute. The U.S. next plays in Seattle Friday, a day game against Australia. WNBA wins for New York, their seventh straight, and for Atlanta. Denny Hamlin took the NASCAR race at Pocono, his third straight victory. The Sunday night ball game to Texas 6-4 at Boston. And in Las Vegas, Colorado whipped the A's 23-9. Six homers for the Rockies offense. I'm Steve DeSager.
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0: And I mentioned that it's been 2 days since the Knicks won the title. It's been 5,244 since the New York Giants. The Jets, it's been 20,973 days since they last won, well, since they won their own NFL championship, the Super Bowl. The Islanders, over 15,000. The Mets, 14,000. The Rangers, 11,000 days. The Yankees, 6,000 days. Yes, Dylan.
1: There's another team in the mix, I think, there that is, they might have had a terrible weekend as well, which is the Brooklyn Nets.
0: Yeah, but nobody cares about the Brooklyn Nets.
1: I know, but even less now.
0: Is it possible?
1: I guess, maybe.
0: Like, less than zero?
1: Negative.
0: Yeah, Paul.
2: Like, if you were in season ticket sales for the Brooklyn Nets, maybe you'd offer free Knicks tickets to anyone who buys a season ticket of the Nets. Something.
0: Jalen in North Carolina. Hi, Jalen. What's on your mind today?
3: Hey, Dan. 6'3", 275. I got a best and worst for you. Best, the Hurricanes, obviously being from North Carolina, the Hurricanes winning the cup, obviously. And then the worst of the weekend would be, I'm a lifelong Hornets, lifelong Panthers fan. I do not watch hockey.
0: Well, oops. Sorry about that. Let's see. Bill in Tampa. Hi, Bill. Best and worst of the weekend.
4: Yes, and it counts.
0: Oh, okay. Marv Albert impersonation there.
4: 6'2", 285. My best of the weekend is the Knicks winning their first championship since I was 19 years old. I'm 72 now. My worst, Lisa Salters, not giving Brunson a chance to compose himself and kept asking him, how do you feel? How do you feel? He's got tears in his eyes. He's trying to compose himself, and she wouldn't back off for a second.
0: Yeah, I'm going to disagree with you on that. You know, that's live TV in the moment, and she was trying to help him out. Do we have a portion of that? We don't have that, Marvin, with Lisa. We don't. Okay, you can speak on the air.
5: No, we do not have that sound.
0: Yeah, this is radio.
5: We just have him from the press conference. Okay. Just want to make good radio.
0: Okay. She was trying to help him out, but he did get emotional. And, you know, you got to stay with that. You got to stay in the moment. And she was trying to guide him, try to help him out a little bit. But I saw it differently. Having been in those moments where you're not quite sure how the interview is going to go, you got to kind of hang on for dear life. And I think Lisa was in the moment with him and in trying to be sympathetic to somebody who doesn't do a lot of talking. And he was giving you his true, I think this had been bottled up. And he got to this moment. He's on the mountaintop. And then I think it starts to hit you. And that's not where you go, let's go back up to Mike Breen. It's, let's get through this. Yes, Dylan.
1: Yeah, I think you could argue that he said plenty without really saying anything. Yeah. Like, and she did, she was like letting it breathe, but like she's trying to do her job too. It's not like she was just like hunting around like, who looks the most like frazzled right now? I'm going to go grill them.
0: Yeah, I think that, you know, he agreed to do the interview. But you have to get Brunson. He is the MVP. And it probably hit him because she's talking, you know, there's certain things that you can touch on that he's going to draw from and get emotional about with your teammates, your father, you know, people doubting you, all these little things that you go, let me go there. Look, I've done it. You're trying to go there. You want emotion. You want something real. And she got that. Sam in L.A. Hi, Sam.
6: Hey, good morning, Dan and the Danettes. A little fun analytics. Looking at your retirement in Super Bowl 2028, I went over the last 3 years and took three random months of what makes your show great. And what I counted was how many times you say a person's name, what city they're from, and then you say the phrase, what's on your mind? I think right there, I think I have estimated nearly 165,000 times you will have said that on the air in your career. But I want you to guess and go around the room over under estimated how many times you will say, thank you, Todd. Can we go around the room? And I'm going to give you a number, 35,000 times, and you think it's over or under.
0: Todd, do you think I've said thank you, Todd, over or under 35,000 times?
7: I'm going to take the over on that.
0: Okay, I'm sure you would. Marvin?
5: Under.
0: Dylan?
1: I'm going to go under.
0: Paul?
2: Yeah, under.
0: I'm going over.
6: Okay, so the nice thing about when you say thank you, Todd, there's a spectrum. You say it from out of like your, come on, Todd, versus that was a great input, Todd. So there's a spectrum. So the estimated time when you retire, you'll have said it 38,000 times.
0: Thank you, Todd. All righty. That's a nice stat of the day. The Knicks, in the first 24 hours after winning the championship, Fanatics gear, 8,000 orders. That is the most that they've ever received in a 24-hour period. The Eagles were the previous holder. So, great. That's what I want to see. More people who probably weren't Knicks fans. I've known a guy for 27 years. And I see him yesterday. He's got a Knicks hat on. I said, I didn't know you were a Knicks fan. He goes, yeah. I said, you've never talked about the Knicks. Never. He goes, well, there hadn't been anything to talk about. Yes, Mark.
5: That stat for the Knicks, it's 8,000 orders per minute.
0: Oh, my God. 8,000 per minute.
5: And Anthony just said he just bought two in the last 25 minutes.
0: All right, Anthony works with Mario. Yes, Paulie.
2: Yeah, I'm on the Knicks website right now, and there's tons of different choices. Shirts, hats, jerseys, everything.
0: Yeah, great. Great. I've been a Knicks fan for 3.5 months. Final hour coming up. Marv Albert joins us in 10 minutes. 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
18: 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Does Coach Mitch Johnson deserve to keep his job on the sidelines for the Spurs after that epic blown lead palooza in the NBA Finals? So if I own the team, hell no! He would be out. See you later. Mitch Johnson, who seems like a nice enough guy, he would not have made it to the post-finals news conference. I would have said, listen, don't even bother. All right, you don't work for us anymore. Get out of here. And the Spurs, they didn't just lose in the finals. And obviously, Wemby was the biggest culprit in this. They didn't just lose in the finals. Look, the Spurs gift-wrapped, absolutely gift-wrapped it with a nice bow on top, and then hand-delivered these games, many of them, to the Knicks. I wasn't overly impressed with anything the Knicks did other than not give up. It was just, hey, keep playing hard. The Spurs have a glitch.
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20: The Hurricanes shut out the Golden Knights 3-0 in Game 6 from Vegas to win their first Stanley Cup title since 06. Canes captain Jordan Staal took home the Conn Smythe Trophy for playoff MVP.
21: I believed in what we were trying to build in Carolina, and I was just an amazing feeling to be able to build something like that. And then top it all off with this is, it's an absolute dream come true.
20: Rod Brind'Amour became the first person in NHL history to win the Stanley Cup as a team's captain and head coach. In baseball, the Rockies smacked 6 homers to set a franchise record for runs with a 23-9 bashing of the A's in Vegas. At the FIFA World Cup, Germany crushed Curacao 7-1 in Houston. Japan and Netherlands played to a 2-2 draw in Arlington. Ivory Coast beat Ecuador 1-0 in Philly. And Sweden took down Tunisia 5-1 in Mexico. That's sports. I'm Ron DeMoss.
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5: At a vehicle fire being worked on Old Highway 58, Rosedale Highway, eastbound at Old Farm Road. You're going to find that activity over on the right shoulder. The fire crews are there and dealing with that situation. At a big rig fire earlier, southbound 5 at Fraser Mountain Park Road, right before Tejon Rest Area. That's cleared up.
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4: 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Now it's 74 and clear.
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19: 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You know, the thing about Jalen Brunson, it's interesting. The Dallas Mavericks have moved off Brunson and Luka. They don't have much to show for it. My takeaway in the playoffs and the league overall as the NBA season, now we look forward to a very stacked draft, is the best players are the international players. They've won 8 straight MVPs, especially the bigs. Wemby, Jokic, Giannis. Giannis, there's a lot of rumors about where he's going. They dominate the bigs. They're more skilled. They're more mature. I mean, we have players like Zion and Ja Morant that just can't get their act together. They don't deal with a lot of that with international players. My question now is, if you consider everything, fourth quarter efficiency, overall efficiency, leadership, durability, and shot making, is Jalen Brunson the second best domestic player? Now, Ant is a better defender, more athletic, similarly clutch, very efficient. I think he's harder to coach. I think there's some baggage with him, but I think Ant's our best domestic player. I think if you ask GMs...

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14: Sport. If you're a quarterback, right or wrong, it's on you. Who's everybody tired of right now? Lamar Jackson. Josh Allen. Yeah, your MVPs and you're all that. Got to get over the hump. Matthew Stafford, to his credit, finally got over the hump. Fell short this year and left a bad taste in their mouth because I think they feel that that Seahawk ring was supposed to be theirs. But with that being said, if you wanted to say Matthew Stafford because he's the current reigning MVP, I'm not mad at that. Joe Burrow's going to be interesting this year to see coming back. He's been injured the last couple years. He beat up the team. Defensively, they've made some moves. So it'll be interesting to see. I got to wait and see. And you look at Patrick Mahomes, 24 touchdowns, I believe it was 11 interceptions. Not a great year on those numbers. We could have seen the rest of the year. We would have seen what those total numbers be. I just think at this current stage.
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21: 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It just felt like they ran out of gas. And give credit to the Knicks, because

0: to have a team that had something in the tank, and they did, and that something was Jalen Brunson. 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
2: In my life, this is a top five all-time sporting moment for me. In my life with all my teams, right? 86 Mets, game six of 86, right? Talking about moments in games. Game six of 86, the Jets beating the Patriots in the playoffs, 28-21, beating Brady 15 years ago.
3: Sure.
2: It's a long time ago now.
3: Well, yeah.
2: Alonso's home run against the Brewers 2 years ago in the playoffs. The Monday Night Miracle, the Jets beating the Dolphins after being down, 29-7 going to the fourth quarter. And this game tonight. Like, this is a top five all-time sports moment for me.
3: Syracuse doesn't bump any of those?
2: I still can't. Oh, yeah, Hakeem Warwick's block. Yeah, okay, I forgot about Hakeem Warwick's block.
3: I got to make
2: the
3: sure.
2: The block in the championship game. Yeah. No, you're right. That's up there. That's up there. That could probably replace the Jets-Patriots, because that was more of just the game they won rather than a moment. Yeah. Like, Warwick's block of Michael Lee's three. That moment for me was incredible.
3: But since, yeah. I mean, okay. We're talking New York sports, and I mean, Spider-Man's from New York. I mean, he's got the Sinister Six.
2: Spider-Man.
3: You can have six moments. You get an extra.
2: Spider-Man. This was, without a doubt, again, the greatest moment and greatest basket in Knicks history. The follow by OG Anunoby.
0: To get the rest of what Jason Smith and Mike Harmon said, podcast it by searching The Jason Smith Show with Mike Harmon. 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

0: USA. And USA, orale! So, USA plays Australia on Friday. Profet's got all your World Cup updates. But a big weekend of soccer, too. Mexico plays on Thursday. I'm pumped about that. Like I said, USA. No, USA! No, USA. Hope you had a great weekend. So much going on. I'm exhausted. I saw Big Poppy in the lobby. He's exhausted, but he's here to give away prizes. So listen out for Big Poppy baseball trivia. Baseball. By the way, I was watching PTI Rich, and you see right there, it says Wade Boggs. I'm like, what happened to Wade Boggs?
1: Is he okay?
0: It's his birthday.
1: Oh,
0: yeah. I'm gonna send them a card right now.
1: It's also Ice Cube's birthday.
0: Oh, well, anyway, it's time for our Tire Rack play of the day. It's also Sam's sister's birthday?
2: It is.
0: All right.
1: What's her name?
2: Martha.
1: For real?
2: Yep.
1: Wow, Martha born in the 80s?
2: Yep.
1: Big Washington family?
0: Does she have a Mexican middle name like you do?
2: Her middle
1: Martha,
2: name is...
1: Martha Guadalupe.
2: Exactly.
1: Martha.
0: Sam's middle name is Javier, by
1: Iowa
0: way.
1: Martha.
0: Yeah.
1: Doesn't
2: Martha
1: have the same
2: Javier.
1: Ring.
2: Happy 42nd birthday.
1: Hey,
0: happy birthday. Now, on Saturday, the NBA season ended, and on Sunday, the NHL season ended.
3: Wow. 5 seconds away. Played out in the Carolina Hurricanes are the best team in the NHL.
1: Wow.
3: They won the 2026 Stanley Cup. It's yours, Carolina, and it's coming back to North Carolina. The Stanley Cup. We got a passenger on the plane tomorrow, and the Hurricanes are world champions.
4: Hey. Pinch me so I know this is real, and just not the perfect dream.
1: Oh, man. Both teams winning on the road. That's the only... And listen, beggars can't be choosers. As a fan of any team, you would want them to win as soon as they can, but... Both teams, the Hurricanes and Knicks, both winning on the road.
2: I had this thought. Was it better for New York to win it over the weekend on the road so people could celebrate on Saturday night or win it at home on Tuesday? I think it's better on Saturday.
0: My theory is it's good that they went away because they weren't going to top that tip-in game. They weren't going to top the previous game in New York.
1: And that was their moment.
0: Yeah, that was their moment. It didn't get better than that. It can't get better than that.
1: Yeah.
0: And the weekend's they come back Saturday to the parade. Night. The parade's on Thursday.
5: Yeah. Thursday. Yeah, something is left in the tank for Thursday's parade.
0: Exactly.
1: There you go.
0: Congrats to Carolina. That was courtesy of Hurricanes Radio Network. That was our Tire Rack play of the day.
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0: So Donald Trump turned 80, right? He had his big birthday party, Freedom 250. How old is Wade Boggs today? What do you think?
1: Did he get a... Carvel ice cream cake?
0: You got a Fudgy the Whale.
1: Cookie Puss?
0: Fudgy the Whale cake. Wade Boggs, what's your guess?
1: How old is Wade?
0: How old is Wade?
1: All right, so it was 67. 67.
0: 68.
1: Oh, wow.
0: Yeah. Sorry, wow. Danny. Yeah, 68. So, all right, guys. Now, lay off the rod. What does that mean? Lay off the rod.
1: Well, there's someone getting some criticism.
0: Yeah, plus Big Poppy baseball trivia, your chance to win prizes.
1: Perfect.
0: All right?
1: An action-packed Monday show. Anything you guys want to chime in on, hey, we're here. 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
0: And we're streaming live.
1: Hey, here we are, guys, on the YouTube channel. We'll see all that next right here. FSR. We are Fox Sports. Hey, it's Covino and Rich.
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